Did you see Kevin from Tame Impala's tribute to Dolly Parton? It was so beautiful. It's Dracula on Alice 97.3. 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

It's Billy on Alice 97.3, and honestly, pretty much everyone we play, I can talk about their tribute to Dolly Parton. Honestly, it's almost everyone. Billy posted a picture of her and Dolly Parton and Billy's mom, and Billy wrote, "There will never be another Dolly. I'll forever idolize her endlessly inspiring music, her huge heart, and how she never stopped

Remember when he was playing at Wembley in London and he would jog to and from soundcheck? Well, now his residency at Madison Square Garden has begun and he's just walking this time. There are all these pictures. Harry Styles walks from Brooklyn to Madison Square Garden for soundcheck.

It's Bruno on Alice 97.3. So yesterday, Train shut down Haight Ashbury. They had a block party celebrating their new album. They played a show outside of Mad Dog in the Fog. Matt Nathanson came out. There was people dancing on rooftops. It was a scene. I got all the sights and sounds.

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It's Alice 97.3. Did you see the New Heights podcast? They were talking about how here's some more off-season content as we wrap up to season 5. And it says the best of the Kelce family. And it's Kylie Kelce and it's the Kelce's parents. And then, yeah, there's one more person included in the Kelce family. Dude, this is still so surreal. And also, can we see those pictures, please?

Alice 97.3, and I'm Jane. And as promised, I only got really terrible pictures of the partial lunar eclipse last night. Just can't get them. But you know who can? NBC Bay Area, Scott Budman. So I did the right thing and stole his photo. Scott Budman's picture is on my Instagram, Jane Picks. JaynPics.

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It's Zara Larson on Alice 97.3. So yesterday, Train shut down Haight Ashbury and played a block party to celebrate their new album. They played outside Mad Dog in the Fog. Matt Nathanson came out. There was people dancing off rooftops. It is all of my Instagram, Jane Pinks. J-A-Y-N.

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It's Bruno on Alice 97.3. I've got that recap from yesterday's party with Train. They closed down Haight Ashbury, played an album release party out front of Mad Dog in the Fog. Matt Nathanson came out. People were dancing on the rooftops. It is on my Instagram. And I love and appreciate you so much. Thank you, thank you, thank you for listening. I hope you have a spectacular weekend. And I absolutely cannot wait to talk to you again on Monday.

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6: 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What if it could play uninterrupted from room to room on Sonos? What if you start with two Sonos speakers just to see how it feels? What if you really like how it feels and you become a Sonos person who can't stop saying to their friends, "What if you start with two Sonos speakers just to see how it feels?" Because it's not magic, but it's not not magic.

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3: I prejudge a person who sits on their ass.
0: See, you and I just wouldn't get along. Because I'd just be like, all right, we're done with our show for today, Vinny. Let's go home so I can sit on the couch and crochet and watch TV or...
3: But see, we would get along.
0: Why? How?
3: Because I would be surfing. And
0: you're right. You'd come home and you'd have to make me dinner. It'd be fantastic.
3: Hey, this scenario, I also have to make dinner?
0: Yeah, you're going to stop on the way home.
3: You've been home the whole time.
0: I'm super busy with this blankie.
3: Oh my God. This is not going to work out. You're right.
0: I agree.
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2: Someone said his ex showed up saying she still loved him and not to do this. The best part was in the middle of all the drama, the mother of the groom came at her, reached for her hair, pulled her down, and dragged her onto the floor all the way out the door, not saying a single thing. The ceremony went on. Oh.
0: Well, you know what's fun about that is forever that boy, this guy's a wanted man, and I got him, kids.
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2: 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I'm a jam bar guy. I like a good bar to help me jump the gap.
4: Yeah.
2: Otherwise, I get sketchy. All right, I'll just eat something negative because I just got to get food inside me.
4: Yep.
2: A jam bar will help you, you know, get to a safe lunch rather than the one where you go, oh, why did I do that?
4: What have I done?
2: Ah. Oh. I was doing so good.
4: Right. No, jam bars are good.
2: Yep. Here's what's happening, everyone. Still cloudy in downtown San Francisco, but you'll see 80 today in the Nut, in Napa, and in San Jose. You know, the far reaches. Huh. They're calling Walnut Creek the Nut now.
4: The Nut.
2: You hadn't heard that.
4: No.
2: Now that's the...
4: I was like,
2: That's what they're saying.
4: What's the Nut? Do I ask what the Nut is?
2: Walnut Creek.
4: Is it just warm and D's nuts? I don't know. I don't know about it.
2: No, we're talking about D's nuts.
4: Sometimes people like to roast their nuts.
2: We're talking about the Nut.
4: I see.
2: Walnut Creek.
4: I like it.
2: Yeah.
4: Mm. Not just the creek. It's the Nut.
2: No, it's the Nut.
4: Yeah.
2: Ladies and gentlemen, I'd like to tip you off now to San Francisco.
4: Yes.
2: The city, the fine city we're broadcasting from, is hosting the official Pokemon World Championships this coming weekend.
4: Oh, is that so?
2: There's a Pokemon XP Fan Fest happening from August 28th to August 30th. It's at Moscone. Mm. I think there's a conference associated with this. I also know as I drove by this morning, you know, I have to look over, but look back because it's the city and it's crazy to drive around here. People are trying to kill themselves all over the place. Mm,
4: they really the scooters, do have a death wish.
2: Like I'm coming straight at you. We're playing chicken.
4: Right. What? And just the bikes weaving through traffic and
2: all of it.
4: Like they don't seem to care about themselves.
2: Anyway, I don't know what happens at the Pokemon World Championship. Sarah may be able to tip us off, but it looks like there's a bunch of events. Fan Fest and main matches start at the Moscone Center, and then there'll be Sunday. This upcoming weekend will be the finals at the Chase Center.
4: No.
2: Woo!
4: Sounds amazing.
2: There's hands-on games, developer panels, pop-up Pokemon Center stores where you can buy gear and all the stuff.
4: I see.
2: Are you interested?
4: I feel like this is something that in a couple years from now, when I've picked Pokemon Go back up, I'm going to be sorry I missed it. Mm. But that doesn't sound like... I do like the Pokemon weekends that they used to do, but this sounds more like a convention.
2: Oh, it's a big deal. It's a Pokemon World Championships.
4: Nice
2: I don't know what that
4: play
2: means.
4: Pokemon. I've met some really nice people through Pokemon Go.
2: Isn't that such an ongoing game that it seems like it would be hard to put people up against each other?
4: I don't know how this works. I have heard that there are... I want to say the battles probably don't have to do with the game... As I played it, I'm sure there must be some kind of card situation or I really don't know. I can't explain it.
2: It is on August 28th through the 30th, which appears to be this upcoming weekend. Pokemon World Championships here in San Francisco.
4: My sister's coming next weekend, and I wonder if we would have gone to that just to check it out. She was my Pokemon buddy.
2: Well, she still plays, right?
4: I don't think so. I think we all sort of backed off it around the same time. Got like sick of it. It's getting really expensive.
2: What do you mean it's getting expensive?
4: It was getting expensive. And there was just a lot. You mean the trips you took? Oh, no. I liked the trips. Yeah. Just playing was pricey. Oh. It's just a lot of work to get. There were so many things you had to complete each day. I'm like, I don't really have 3 hours every day to complete all these

0: assignments.
1: All right. Naming your kid seems like it should be easy. And in fact, as before you're a parent, you'll say, oh, I can think of 10 names right off the top of my head. And
0: yes.
1: Then when you really get there and it's time to call one out, you start getting stage fright. I don't know. Maybe we just go with John or
0: something
1: Johnny
0: sturdy.
1: Jr. or
0: sure.
1: Something simple. We don't want no trouble.
0: Yeah.
1: But some people are like, how can I make my kids stand out?
0: Yeah, the kooky name.
1: There's an emerging trend of naming kids after weapons.
0: Oh.
1: Names like Gunner. Is Wesson a weapon?
0: Like a Smith and Wesson.
1: Oh, okay. Wow, you really got that right. I looked at it and went, I have no idea. Caliber, shooter.
0: Oh, caliber.
1: Trigger, blade, cannon,
0: knife.
1: Remington, Beretta, Colt, Ruger, Winchester,
0: Ruger.
1: Arson, Cutter,
0: Glock.
1: Dagger. All names that are growing in popularity.
0: Oh, people with the... I don't know. The thing is, if your kid turns out to be kind of like a weird nerd, it's going to be, you know, his name is Ruger. Have you cursed him?
2: But that doesn't happen. You live up to your name.
0: Not everybody does, though, Bob. No.
2: It has a real impact on you, what you name a kid.
1: I don't disagree with that. But I don't know that you always live up to your name.
0: Yeah, I don't know.
1: In fact, I think sometimes...
0: I guess that's the hope, right?
1: When there's a big name and, you know, that person walks through the door, you're like, oh, I really thought there was going to be a lot more to Colt.
0: Yeah.
1: Like Colt on... is that the guy's name on Survivor? Is that guy's name?
0: Colt?
1: The
0: Colby?
1: Colby is who I'm thinking of. He's pretty sturdy, dude. If he was Colt, I could see it.
0: Sure.
1: But Colby, now that you mention it.
0: I know.
1: It's not quite the...
0: It's a delicious cheese.
2: Mmm.
1: Colby's a cheese?
0: Yeah. I knew a little girl named Colby.
2: It's a very cute girl's name.
0: It is. It's really cute. It's a cute boy's name, too. It's fine. Colby.
1: Some experts are warning you, as you get ready to name your kid, that some names don't age well. And glamorizing violence... Tying your kid to that name might come with some baggage.
0: Mm.
1: It can even become a joke.
0: Yes.
1: And that is, unfortunately, a reality for some kids. They get picked on.
0: Yep.
1: And kids
0: are mean. Actually, my first story next hour is about mean kids.
1: Really?
0: Mm-hmm. And everybody can look back into their past and either see a place where they were bullied or they... have regrets about how they treated somebody else. When you're a kid, you're just an idiot. You are so much meaner than you will be when you're a full grown. And unfortunately, you're being mean to people who are also experiencing their formative years.
1: Right.
0: You can really hurt people mentally.
1: Yeah. I didn't pick on people like that, but I do feel like I can think of one moment, even as a grown up, I can think of a moment where someone was getting hassled. I was in the ocean, and it was one of those moments where a guy was getting hassled, and I thought, this is terrible. I should jump in, but I didn't.
0: Mm.
1: And after I left, I went, I should have. He didn't get beat up or anything, but the hassling was real, and it's territorial stuff, and I felt like, well, if I get involved in this, this is where I go all the time. Right. I don't want no trouble. What am I doing? And then later I went, I should have just said something. What am I doing?
0: Like, relax. It's a big ocean.
1: Yeah. Calm down. Nobody's doing anything to you.
0: Right.
1: Relax. But I didn't.
0: Yeah.
1: Sucks.
0: I know.
1: Stupid.
0: I have definite, like, feelings of, you know, I wish that as a child I had been different.
1: Mm-hmm.
0: It's the whole I wish I knew then what I know now.
1: How about a fast fact?
0: I love fast facts, Vinny. You know these things.
1: The first. Fast. I love it. The first. The first ever Western-made movie to be broadcast in North Korea was Bend It Like Beckham.
0: Oh.
1: It didn't
0: air.
1: In
0: North Korea?
1: In North Korea. Mm. It didn't air until 2010, 8 years after its original release, and it was edited.
2: I was going to say they definitely edited it because there's a whole, like, lesbian storyline.
1: Yeah, they cut that out.
0: Can't have that.
2: Kind of the whole, like, cornerstone of the movie.
0: Oh,
2: cornerstone.
1: You got it.
3: Storn.
0: Cornerstone. I like that.
1: I had a word doing that to me last week. It happens. I can't think of it, but it was killing me.
0: It gets tangled in your mouth.
2: Now I can sympathize with your noun loss.
0: Can you?
2: No.
0: Everything's a thing.
1: American microbiologist Maurice Hillman.
0: Yes.
1: Was credited with developing 8 of the 14 routine vaccinations used today, including hepatitis A and B.
0: Oh.
1: Some kind of hemophilus influenza type B.
0: Oh, is that like a flu thing?
1: I think so. Chickenpox, measles, mumps, rubella. Yeah. He also discovered that chlamydia.

0: But I called the people I did know. Yeah. Got a little something going on.
1: Oh, you mean you told people because you'd been with them and you were like, hey, just so you know.
0: Yeah.
1: Oh, boy.
2: That's so rad of you.
0: Well, had to be done.
1: Was there anyone that was like, yep?
2: Yes. Oh, sorry about that.
1: Oh, really?
0: Oh, yeah.
1: Oh, yep. They went, yeah, I got that too.
0: Mm-hmm.
1: Darn it. Oh, that's too bad.
0: It's, you know, of all of them, that's the one you just go get a course of antibiotics.
1: Okay.
0: A little slut. Mm.
1: I really wish I'd gone and gotten a couple things myself. Ooh. I had a day and I just didn't. Yeah. Just went. But there, you know what? In my defense, I will also say I learned kind of the hard way. Like when you sleep with someone, they have expectations of you. And I definitely found out the hard way. Like, I don't want to. Wait, I'm your boyfriend now?
0: Mm.
1: I don't want to. I got to break up with you?
0: Mm.
1: But we never even said we were going. Like, what happened here?
0: We did
1: here?
0: Do it.
1: I know.
0: So.
2: Funny how that could, you know, actions speak louder than words
1: I
2: sometimes.
1: I know, but I didn't think, you know.
0: Especially when you looked into my eyes as we were doing it and said you loved me.
1: I didn't
0: I mean,
1: do
0: I really
1: that.
0: Thought,
2: you didn't do that.
1: I didn't.
0: Yes, you did.
1: No, that's, I did that to the lady I married, the
0: mm-hmm.
1: end.
0: Mm-hmm.
1: That's the only person.
2: Don't do that.
1: Right.
2: That's
1: I didn't
2: mean.
1: Do that.
2: No, I'm glad you didn't. I believe you.
1: Don't say,
0: You love more than you will let on.
2: One time in college, I was drunk hooking up with somebody who had a girlfriend at another school, and he kept saying, I love you. And I was like, what are you talking about? You literally have a girlfriend. You don't love me?
1: You knew he had a girlfriend?
2: Yeah.
1: Oh.
0: We're just messing around.
1: That doesn't sound like you.
0: Maybe he thought he was with his girlfriend.
1: Where's the girl, bro? Dumb.
2: Well, that's his responsibility.
0: Yeah. She was at another school then.
2: It was never going to last, but they actually did end up getting married. So.
1: What?
0: Yeah. Oh, my God.
2: And they're
0: God.
2: Both ugly now and, like, live in a boring place.
0: Good, yeah.
3: Oh, that's
1: they're
3: nice.
1: Both ugly now?
2: Wow.
0: Ugly and
2: boring.
0: Wow.
2: It's true.
3: What about like, not, you know, we don't judge everybody.
0: Judge everybody. That's the thing. We all do judge everybody. It's just some of us don't say it out loud.
3: I can't believe it.
0: And the rest of us are frowned upon for our opinions. That we don't have to have.
1: Right.
2: I hope they're very happy.
0: Well, they
1: with
0: must be.
1: With their butt ugliness.
0: In their boring house.
2: Hey, better them than me, right?
0: Yep.
1: Wow. It's been more than 2 decades since a human has beaten a computer in a chess tournament. So, like, that was whatever that was. I remember that being in the news. Like, oh.
0: Yeah, so-and-so beat.
1: Kasparov.
3: Yeah.
1: Oh, yeah.
3: He got beat and then he beat the computer. And
1: was that Big Blue?
3: Big Blue. Or,
0: oh, yeah.
3: Or, yeah.
0: Yeah, I think that was blue. It. That was like a thing in the 90s or something.
1: Well, and, you know, now computers.
0: They are so smart. Yeah, they can't. You just can't even believe it. Just the very little bit that I dabble in with AI, it's frightening. It's frightening what they can do.
1: That you've spoken. It's frightening.
0: It is frightening. Okay. I was telling you how I want to do. I was like, oh, I'll just give AI an idea about, you know, how I want my little thing to go. Write me a story and I'll voice it and do bedtime stories, you know, read them real soft and put little YouTubes together or whatever. Just like a dumb idea I have. And so the other day I wrote out like a quick outline of what I wanted the story to be with names, like the name of the place and the character names and everything. And I went, okay, give me 2 chapters. And I read them and went, oh, my effing God, this is ridiculously good.
1: Are you serious?
0: Yeah, I couldn't believe it. I was like, it actually kind of scared me. I was just like, this, it's just too good. It's too, it feels super pro. I was like, oh, my God, this is.
1: Wow.
3: You know, a lot of people are making money on YouTube right now by taking nursery rhymes. Putting them into a chat and having it make animation for it and then uploading the animation as nursery rhymes for kids. And they do really, really well.
0: I bet they do.
3: You know, and it's
1: and it's, they have the only part that they played was posting it.
3: Yeah, basically. Yeah.
1: They said, hey, AI, do all this for me.
3: Yes.
1: And now I got a video and I'm going to post it to my page.
3: Yeah.
0: Maybe you could tell AI to post it for you, too.
3: And
0: please do one of those every day on my page. When I looked at apps to see what's available in the bedtime story space, And some of it, it's

0: says AI stories for your kid. Insert your kid's name. It'll craft a new story for him or her every night, starring him or her or it, whatever you got.
1: Wow.
0: I know. Isn't that crazy? It's just.
2: You know what's crazy about it is I have told my kids since they were little, like wild, long, fantastical stories made up as I go.
0: Yeah.
2: But
0: I kind of
2: used up all the brain power though in the process and would be like, wow, that was actually kind of exhausting. And then they go, oh, Dad, do it again. I'm right. Like,
0: remember that one story? Tell me that one again. No idea.
2: So I can see how that would help people. Like, it's not as easy as you think.
0: No.
2: But AI does it without even.
0: And it's instant. I'm like, how are we going to avoid using this? It makes everything so much easier. It's crazy.
2: Our text number is 800-400-3697. And Maddie over there is reading those all the time and happy to share them with you right now.
1: Vinny.
2: Oh, boy.
1: Do you shower after surfing? I'm asking because ocean water feels sticky to me. Watching on YouTube from San Jose.
2: When I was young, I loved the feeling of the ocean and would actually go for a surf before I would go out.
0: Oh.
2: Because I liked the way that salty feeling felt.
0: Yeah. Itchy, sticky.
2: I hate to use the term crusty, but you kind of have that sort of, I don't know.
0: I know what you're saying. Yeah.
2: So
0: it dries on you and it's like a crust.
2: But you're no, right. I am now a person that needs to be clean. I just do. So yes, I shower after I surf. And plus I pee to my wetsuit sometimes and I smell.
0: Like pee.
2: Well, it's in there with me the whole time.
1: Yeah, keeping you warm. 707, since AI creating something new is actually pulling from other people's works, I wonder how much of Sarah's story was lifted from others.
2: Yeah.
0: Yeah.
2: Exactly.
0: Exactly. That is so true.
1: 909, OMG, feeling the hypocrisy of Bob right now.
0: Oof. Oh, what'd she do?
1: Bob needs to come off her moral high horse after that reveal.
2: Yeah, Deb. I thought she had girls' backs, and then she just turns out she's all, I'm not dating that girl. It's his problem.
3: Well, I was 19.
1: And she's ugly.
2: But ugly, both of them.
0: And boring.
3: I never said they were boring.
0: Yeah, you did.
3: I said they lived in a boring town.
2: Oh, okay.
3: I liked that guy. I wanted to steal him away.
2: You did?
3: Like, I really liked him. Yeah. But he was in love with her.
0: No, and make no excuses.
2: He loved you. He told you he loved you.
3: I know. That was
0: and also,
3: crazy.
0: That is on him. She's not in control of what his girlfriend status is. Like, that's, I don't know.
3: Would I do that now? No. Probably not.
1: Teacher checking
0: probably.
1: In.
2: Oh, hello, Teach.
1: Hello, Teach. As a teacher, I can say every single student I have had named Angel has ended up being no angel at all. In fact, quite the opposite.
0: Mm.
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0: Mm. Old school.
2: Oh, thanks, Tim.
0: All right.
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1: What's up, everyone? This Alice Report is brought to you by Bob's Movie Club. Now, listen, you have time to get to this. The assignment this week is 4 weddings and a funeral. I started last night, but I've still got 2 weddings and a funeral to get through.
4: Mm-hmm, mm-hmm.
1: Actually, I take that back.
4: Two and a half.
1: Yeah. I stopped after the second wedding because I went, oh my God, they mean it literally. Mm-hmm. The title is... Anyway, this week the movie is 4 weddings and a funeral, so be here on Thursday at 6 a.m. for Bob's Movie Club. Check out 4 weddings and a funeral. You can check it out on Netflix and join us. This week. It's this Thursday, right?
4: Yep.
1: Okay.
4: 6 a.m.
1: For Bob's Movie Club.
4: You could watch 2 of the weddings today, the wedding and a funeral on Tuesday, and then on Wednesday watch the final wedding, and then you'd be ready for the club.
2: Spoiler alert.
1: I get it that there are times, more than I'd like to admit, that I can just be so dumb. But I truly am like the second wedding comes on and it finally
4: hits you.
1: All of a sudden, and I'm like, oh my God, I'm going to watch this guy wake up 4 times late for the wedding he's supposed to be at.
4: Mm-hmm, mm-hmm.
1: Okay. Got it. Now I know. And then I turned it off. Good morning, everyone. And thanks for being here. Today is National Waffle Day.
4: Waffles.
1: I love waffles.
4: They're so delicious.
1: They are hard to make. You got to have your own waffle press.
4: The waffle iron, yeah.
1: That was one of those, you know, how you have family traditions.
4: Oh, okay.
1: On Christmas, my mom would make waffle maker, and she would make Belgian waffles. And that was one of those traditions that I miss because we don't do that. But
4: it is such a mess cleaning up a waffle iron.
1: Well, that's a lot. Yeah.
4: That's so good.
1: That's why if I go to a restaurant that offers waffles, I'll order those over pancakes or anything else.
4: Mm.
1: I always make myself eggs. I always make myself pancake, or I make them for the kids and go, oh,
4: you're not going to eat those? Well, I don't want them to go to waste.
1: Right.
4: So.
1: But waffles. Hard to come by.
4: Yeah. And in the morning, I'm making waffles.
1: Today is also National Peach Pie Day.
4: Oh, peach pie. Well, no thanks.
1: I like peach.

0: peaches, but you know what?
1: I just like a peach. I don't want it in a pie.
0: No, I don't even.
2: Oh my god!
0: Peaches so are good. Impossible. They're impossible. Same with nectarines.
1: Yeah. Like, you got to get them at the exact right moment. And some of them, I swear to God, they were never going to be any good.
0: They turn on you before you blink. Yeah. And you go, wow, this whole side that it was sitting on is mush now.
1: Yeah, mush and moldy.
0: Great.
1: Yeah.
0: You've gross. Been here a day. You came right in and turned south on me. Thanks.
1: For nothing.
0: It's also today is the 20th anniversary of the day Pluto was demoted from being an official planet. 20 years ago.
1: So what am I then?
0: You're just not a planet,
1: great big
0: punk.
1: Nothing?
0: Yep. Exactly right.
1: I stole that from some comedian. It's the funniest thing. Kevin Meaney, maybe?
0: Oh, I know that name.
1: Yeah. That might not be him, though. He just did the funniest bit about Pluto not being included in the planet list.
0: Mm. Consumer Reports tested 13 electric scooters. If you work in the city...
1: Oh, then you know all about the electric scooter.
0: The electric scooter is one of the popular modes of transportation.
1: A bunch of the guys down the hall ride in on electric scooters. They park elsewhere and ride in.
0: On Friday, leaving here, as a matter of fact, I was pulling out of our parking garage. You know, you got to get past the sidewalk where the people are walking, and then you turn right, and you're headed down the street. This dude zipped past me on a scooter in a pair of shorts. Doing what felt like 50.
1: Oh, my.
0: He went by so fast. Zing! And he was trying to catch the light, which he missed, but made it. No one hit him, but he missed it. And I just thought, this is every day with these guys. They're hauling ass, no helmets, nothing.
1: No helmets. It is crazy.
2: You've seen the dudes on one wheel? It's just like one wheel. And they go wicked fast.
0: Yeah.
2: And I'm like, that just looks so dangerous.
0: I don't know what to make of it. I really like fast stuff. I like to ride things, but those scooters.
1: So anyway, you're saying they tried out these 13 scooters.
0: They tested 13 electric scooters and found the best option is none of them.
1: Oh my God.
0: Due to their higher speeds and an increase in injury data. Consumer Reports blanket said, we no longer recommend e-scooters at all.
1: At all. That's good on them. That's good. They didn't just go pick the best one or, you know, whatever rationale they were going to use for it. They're like, these are just too dangerous. And they are. And I think you're not supposed to use them on the sidewalks, right? And that's where a lot of people get into trouble.
0: Well.
1: Not just in the street, but also knocking
0: people
1: down.
0: That's the thing. The e-bikes and the e-scooters... And the people riding them, I get it. It's the Wild West. No one's telling you. You're not getting tickets. No one's getting tickets on these things.
1: No.
0: So you're on curbs. You're out of the curb. You're into the street. You're going the wrong way on the road because what? Is someone going to hit you?
1: Right.
0: I mean, that's one of the things that really gets me is when you're in the city and someone walks out in front of your car and you go, and they look right at you.
1: Like you're a jerk.
0: Like as they're walking, not a crosswalk.
1: No.
0: Just not a light.
1: Just in the street.
0: What? You're going to hit me? No, I don't want to hit you. So how about you do me a favor?
1: Coming out of our garage, you know, the whole nose of your car has to be out of the garage before you can see up and down the street. Mm-hmm. Even though there's lights blaring and car coming signs flashing. Man, people just are so mad that you're crossing. Like, I'm just pulling out one inch at a time just till I can get to a point where I can look up and down the road. And they are so mad at me.
0: Unlike e-bike users who remain seated, e-scooter riders stand upright. That makes e-scooters exceptionally dangerous when you hit something, particularly at high speed. Because you have a higher center of mass, it's more likely that you'll fall head first. Consumer Reports can't recommend any e-scooters. None.
1: I'm glad that they're doing that because that should tell you something. I know that it's not going to change anything, but at least put a helmet on. Like, if you're going to ride those things all the time, get yourself a little bike helmet at the least. Light, snap it right on your bag.
3: I'm kind of surprised with how strict you guys have been saying parents are these days that so many kids are allowed to ride these
1: things. That is actually a really good point, because honestly, with the hovercraft parents, how are they letting these kids get on those bikes? Those kids they think they're Evel Knievel. they are just

0: just a pulling wheel. Like I, you were saying how you like when they're going down the street.
1: Oh, God, do I love it. Up. I swoon. And I don't even like guys.
0: There was like a bike gang of people when we were out on Friday night. They were just, you know, little kids. Just everybody with their
1: front wheel in the air. Yeah. Mm. Just like park in a wheelie and just cruise. One hand off. How you doing? Like, oh, my God. That guy's going to get
0: all, helmets on.
1: All the other 15-year-old girls in the world, right?
0: Yeah.
1: You know.
0: Sure.
1: There he is. The man.
0: He's amazing. Wow. Great life choices.
1: Well, I mean, again, e-bikes are different than e-scooters. The e-scooters, I've seen women in heels on e-scooters.
0: Right. Here
1: in
0: no the helmet, city. Just tooling along.
1: In their, like, you know, work get-ups. Yes.
0: It is convenient, I get it, but, you know, clip a helmet to you, at least protect your noggin.
1: Often they're just the rental, right? The
0: yeah.
1: People just pull.
0: That's why they don't have a thing, but I'm saying if you clip one on.
1: I got 2 blocks to go, I'm just going to use this thing. Yeah. Okay.
0: Would be nice. I wish they were around when I was walking around town.
1: Yeah, I mean, until.
0: Right up until I was like, why did it have to be there? Oh, bad life choices.
1: This is one of those stories that I can't be sure that this is happening in big numbers, but they say a shocking number of Gen Z young adults are shut-ins and report zero face-to-face human interactions per day since COVID.
0: Like, wow.
1: And you know, one of the things that I think even, I mean, I can be sort of solitary, but I also am a total extrovert.
0: Right.
1: So, but after being shut in, there's a little bit of a, you know, dipping your toe in, I guess mm-hmm. you could say. You've been this unit, these people you live in your house with, and now you're getting back out into the world.
0: Right.
1: I made the adjustment just fine, but I can see how someone who's really introverted or young.
0: Or tended toward agoraphobia anyway.
1: Right. Nearly 10% of Gen Z say they have had zero face-to-face interactions with another person in their daily life. Zero.
0: Sad.
1: It is sad. And that's those kids are your kids' age. Yeah. So, like, you know, imagine a kid is pushing 30, not a kid anymore, a person is pushing 30.
0: Yep.
1: But is able to get everything done in their house and just,
0: no,
1: I'm good.
0: I just want to hang here.
1: I wouldn't make it. I barely made it through the pandemic. Luckily, I had people that were depending on me, but.
0: Well, and you guys were in the thick of it with little kids. Oh, my God. That had to be really hard.
1: Well, it was. I know you were like, you actually said, you know what? It was great. We got years with the kids that we wouldn't have gotten
0: yep.
1: all together in the house.
0: Right. And they were both in school and they were doing their college classes online. I didn't have to like babysit them, you know.
1: Millions of young people were kept inside during the COVID pandemic. And so these are developing years. Their social skills were
0: stunted.
1: That's the word I wanted. Let's see here. So this is just a survey, but people ages 23 to 29, 10% say they haven't recovered from the pandemic and spend their time alone.
0: 23 to 29, huh? That's very sad. Those are like prime living years.
1: They should be some of your best years.
0: Yeah. You're still kind of a kid.
1: Well, now more than ever.
0: A little bit more adulty.
1: I was definitely, now I can look back and say I wasn't ready for all the things I had to take on, but I moved out. I was on my own, and I moved to you in Philly.
0: 27.
1: Well, it was 26 or 27, yeah. So, like, you know, you're on your own.
0: Mm-hmm.
1: So young people today are sort of, you'd think, enjoying their 20s, and instead they're hiding in their house. It's terrible.
0: It is terrible.
1: All right, next story. What did I skip? Oh, this mom says her car was driven hundreds of miles when she brought it into a Boston auto shop. Roxbury?
0: Yeah.
1: You know it?
0: It's right in Boston.
1: Let's see. Shayna Morales?
0: Sure, I know her.
1: Oh, all right.
0: Yeah, the Morales family.
1: Shayna.
0: Oh, Shayna.
1: Shayna says, the recordings show her Hyundai Tucson racked up tolls going through the Ted Williams Tunnel when it was supposed to be getting worked on in a Boston auto shop.
0: Oh, they just took it for a joyride then.
1: In the end, the car's odometer showed it logged hundreds of miles.

0: miles.
1: Oh, she knew what the old odometer count was?
0: That's amazing.
2: She says she also, she spotted her car at a red light with a woman she didn't know behind the wheel. I was flabbergasted. I go up to her and I'm like, why are you driving my car? And she's like, I'm driving your vehicle from Weymouth. You know Weymouth?
1: Yeah.
2: And I asked, why is my vehicle in Weymouth when I dropped it at the shop in Hyde Park? She didn't answer. The light turned green and she sped off.
1: Oh. How would you recognize your car?
2: Oh, you I know your say, car, don't you?
1: No, unless it has some like a cap with a one dent on it. Like how there's a million of your car out there.
3: A lot of people have something on their car, like a symbol, like favorite sports team to or an something, or the something. Or the.
2: This okay. is the Seinfeld episode. Cover. I mean, in that episode, I think the car was super stinky.
3: No, the one that got stolen, he took it to a mechanic, and the mechanic thought he wasn't taking care of the car good enough, so he takes the car. And in the back of the car were the John F. Kennedy golf clubs that Elaine had bought. And at some point, they're chasing the guy down the road, and he's throwing out the golf clubs.
1: I don't remember. No, you're thinking of the one where, somebody took the car for a joyride, and there was...
2: And it was stinky.
1: And they had B.O.
2: Yeah, and they were like, oh, my God, this car. What do we do with it?
4: The contagious BO.
3: And they couldn't get rid of it.
1: And then, right, Elaine got it. Remember, she was tomato soup in her hair and stuff. And he goes and smells it. He goes,
3: mm. Yeah. And he tries to sell the car. And they're like, no, we can't sell this car.
1: Yeah, can't sell it.
2: The latest thing to come uncool is baked potatoes.
1: What? I love baked potatoes.
2: Nobody wants them anymore.
1: I want them. I might make some tonight.
2: I like baked potatoes, too.
1: I like to hollow them out and mash the stuff up and add cheese to it and then put like broccoli and cauliflower in there.
2: Oh, is that like a twice baked?
1: Yeah, is that what it is?
2: Right,
1: you bake it, then you put it back in and let it heat up. Oh, that's good.
2: My uncle used to be like the king of making that at our house where he'd cut a baked potato, break it open, and he'd mash all of the guts and then put in sour cream and put in
1: butter
2: and then he'd salt it. Like, you can't believe, but that's just an East Coast thing.
1: Yeah. Okay. I do like the salt.
2: Just this.
3: Mm-hmm.
2: I'm making this salt shaker.
1: Salt shaker.
2: Like, endless.
1: Yeah.
2: But when you see someone really put work into it, you go, wow, I got to try that. That's pretty looks
1: and then
2: pretty
1: you try
2: good.
1: And it's delicious.
2: Yeah, it is pretty good.
1: That's what I'm making for dinner tonight.
2: Baked potatoes come in third as your favorite way to eat a potato as fries, number one.
1: Yeah.
2: Mashed, number two.
1: Yeah.
2: Potato chips come in down the list.
1: Oh.
2: Also hash browns, tater tots, and potato salad.
1: Well, I love potato salad.
2: Aren't tater tots fries?
3: No.
1: Well,
2: what do you mean
1: technically,
2: no?
1: Yes.
3: No, what do you mean?
1: They are.
3: They're tots.
1: Don't listen to them. Yeah, they're tots. They're made a certain way. They're just like shredded and molded.
2: Individual, but you know.
1: Yeah. But you
2: scrape them through
1: the same.
2: Spicy ketchup.
3: That doesn't make it a fry, though. A fry is its own thing. Tater tots, its own thing.
1: I'm with you.
4: This doesn't seem like something to get fired up about either, though. Like, it is a potato in bite-sized form.
1: Mm. She's got a point,
2: listen,
1: Maddie.
4: So what do you mean?
2: Don't get caught in a parking lot leaving your shopping cart outside.
1: Or
2: if you're a
1: don't
2: lady,
1: you dare call a tot a fry.
2: You're going to get a talking to.
1: Yeah. No tots for you.
2: If you're a gang member and you've got 20 pounds on our individual over here, he's probably going to leave you be.
1: Yeah, just do whatever you want. As you were.
4: See, are you only yelling at little women out there?
1: Yes.
3: I'm not
4: you
3: yelling.
4: You jerk.
3: I'm not yelling at anybody.
2: Oh, you don't?
1: Except for little women.
3: I'll mention. Yeah, no. I mean, it's not yelling. It's just like, hey, there's a cart thing right there.
4: Just put it away.
1: Or don't.
4: I asked him that one time. I was like, oh, when you see someone do that, do you go and then put it away? And he's like, no. So he just likes to be mad about it, but doesn't actually help.
2: It's one of those things that I've seen on the online. It's like a safe thing to grind on.
1: Yeah.
2: You know what I mean? Like all the things in the world that you want to, a hill you want to die on, and you're going for that one.
3: Everybody's got their thing. I mean, that's not the only thing I grind on. I got a lot of stuff I grind
2: on. Sure.
1: A lot of stuff up there.
3: Especially at the grocery store. Don't get me started on the people that don't bag their own stuff and like wait for the cashier to get done and then bag everything. It's like just bag your own stuff.
2: Because we work there.
3: Yeah, but you're holding the line up. Just bag your own stuff.
2: I do that all the time, but I swear I find myself going, this is why they don't need baggers, because I'm doing it. Because I feel guilty and I decide, all right, well, I am going to And they don't have to hire young people to come in and do the job.
4: Yeah, Maddie, you're taking people's jobs by bagging your

0: your own groceries.
1: Yeah, Maddie.
0: Forget it. Get them.
2: Start your day off the right way.
0: Are you kidding me?
3: Spoiler alert.
2: With Sarah and Vinny.
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9: 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You asked, we heard.

0: don't use cell phones or smartphones, because some of them do still use cell phones, but they'll use like a flip phone. But these are people who are like, I don't have time to answer my messages. I'm just far too busy being me the whole time.
1: Well, I get what you're saying there, but I do think there are people who just sort of find them, like, I'll give you an example. They say, if you grab your phone first thing when you wake up, you're probably not, you don't even realize it. You're probably not looking for news. You're looking for dopamine. You're looking for that hit.
0: Yep.
1: Right away, you want that.
0: This person contacted me. I got 10 likes here. Mm-hmm. You know, whatever it is you're looking for, you're right about that.
1: And so I do think that there are people who recognize this and say to themselves, this isn't good for me.
0: Yep.
1: My personality. Not everybody. They're not taking a stance on everyone, but they're saying, I think this is a problem for me. I'm better off not. I give people credit who see that in themselves and say, I don't need to be chasing dopamine all day, every day. Like, right. You don't pick up your phone because you need to. And I admit, I do it all the time in here. In fact, sometimes my brain will wander. I'll pick up my phone and realize, you're on the air, dude. What are you doing?
0: Right. You're going to get sucked into something on your phone. It
1: or
0: is true.
1: I open it and you've heard it. I open it and the volume spits out something and I'm like, oh my God, we're on. And I didn't even realize I'd done it.
0: Right.
1: Until the volume kicked in and went.
0: Exactly.
1: You're caught, jerko.
0: You caught yourself.
1: So I get what you're saying, but I also get that there are people who, good for you, that you recognize that it's not good for you and decided to pull off.
0: I think, too, that if you, I feel like one of the crucial things on there is maps, because nobody even knows how to give directions anymore to anything. So, like, if someone didn't have a phone in the car that had that, I would definitely be pulling mine out to do that. But every other thing, everything, that's the only thing I can think of that I can't really do on my computer. I just log in with my Apple ID on my Mac, and when I get a text, unfortunately, the little indicator shows up right here on my computer. One of my email drops, I've got a thing there. I can get to all of my websites. I can get to my banking, etc. Like, you could easily live without a cell phone. You wouldn't be able to take pictures. You could get a camera. But, you know, just log in. I'm sure it's the same thing with like a Samsung thing, or like, isn't that a Google based thing?
1: Yeah.
0: Yeah. So you just log in that way. You could do it. You could live without your phone. But most people are like, no, I wouldn't want to.
1: I think that it goes back to what I just said. Like, if you can use it and it's useful.
0: Right. Use it responsibly.
1: You pay for things with it,
0: yep,
1: and you use it for maps, and you stay in touch with your, you know, husband, wife, kids, friends, pardon me, then that's great. But if you're that person who at 2 a.m. is still doom scrolling, you're the person who needs to get rid of that and go to a flip phone, because you're killing yourself.
0: You're not doing yourself any favors. You're disrupting your sleep, and you're just, you know.
1: And that's exactly what that case across the East in Oakland is about, against Meta, which is they've figured out ways to keep you on those sites.
0: To addict you.
1: And so if you're either a young brain, a young, not even fully formed brain, that's really negative for you. But even a person who's fully grown, who's sitting there at 2 a.m. Mason, our midday girl here at Alice, is an influencer. But she also admits she's fully addicted to her phone.
0: Mm.
1: She admits it, yeah. And I've seen it in action. She cannot not have it on and facing her and giving her stuff.
0: Mm-hmm.
1: And so I realize a lot of, like, she makes a living with it, though.
0: Right.
1: So what are you going to tell her?
0: What can you tell her? That is a tool that she has to use in order to do this thing that she does. And I think that it's one thing to be completely addicted and doom scrolling, and another thing to, now you need to do this or you can't pay your bills. Like, it's almost like a forced addiction.
1: I give her a lot of credit, though, because she hustles and she's out there doing all kinds of content all the time,
0: yep,
1: all day, every day. And that's her job.
0: Yeah.
1: Also the radio, but also that.
0: Yeah. The paying thing is, yesterday I made twice baked potatoes last night.
1: You really did?
0: I did. I went and did it. But
1: it's an art.
0: You know,
2: you're so good at taking what we talk about on the air and putting it in your stomach.

0: to get it out. Yes, I know, right? Put it in my mouth, baby.
1: That's what I was trying to tell you, though. Like, the way my... I'd never seen it before. My uncle takes a baked potato, and he just starts working on it there at the dinner table, and you're like, what is he doing? And it's an art to turn a baked potato into this masterpiece. Mm. And you did that. Twice baked, right?
0: Twice baked.
1: Yeah, that's a lot. That's not a regular baked potato with butter. Let me get that in my head.
0: Right.
1: You
0: did. I did
1: multiple steps.
0: Yeah. Broccoli and cauliflower, cheddar cheese.
1: It's killer.
0: Yeah.
1: And?
0: Anyway, so I'm walking to my Safeway is like, I don't know, it's like a maybe a quarter mile walk from my house.
1: Okay.
0: And I'm halfway there and I'm like, I turn around and walk back and get my phone so I can pay for the stuff. I was so mad. And then I'm like, how is it even possible that that thing wasn't in my pocket? Like, it's always in my pocket. But no.
1: Well, you get home, you put it on the charger, you try to get away from it, but
0: you try.
1: I got you.
0: It was so annoying. So here are a couple celebrities who refuse to conform. They won't have a smartphone. Aziz Ansari says he uses a flip phone and a landline, and he doesn't have an email address either. He's got an assistant for that. So there you go. So you got somebody else handling your inbox. Most of us don't have that. I don't even think, you know, like, would you even want someone to handle your inbox? What if you got a private message from, you know, someone was going on with your aunt or something? Michael Cera, who's so adorable. He said, I just bought a camera. If I want to take photos, I've got a camera on me. And that is where I will do it. And then he just uses his computer to check emails and play chess.
1: As much as I think an artist can benefit from understanding what the average day of a regular person is like, which includes looking at Instagram and Facebook and what, he's an artist in a different way in that he's portraying characters that are pre-written for him.
0: Right.
1: And he doesn't need it as much as maybe a painter or a musician might.
0: And he's got, people that you would have to go through to get to him anyway.
1: And a musician even, I feel, can get, if there's too much direct contact and someone is telling you you suck and that this new album's the worst thing that... You don't need that getting into your head. Like, you made your art. You did the best you could.
0: Yep.
1: If that person doesn't like it, they should just not listen to it. But they don't. They attack you.
0: Right. And you're better off not seeing that.
1: Exactly.
0: Do your art, put it out there, and then go on with your life.
1: Hopefully you sell tickets. And if you don't, all right. Didn't work out.
0: Yeah. And honestly, like, not looking at feedback is a good way to just feel positive and go on. You don't need to. It's that you didn't need to address that. It doesn't, you don't need to see it or hear it. Just do what you do and move away from
1: it. And to people's credit, every now and then there's that person who cuts through with the comment that hits you right between the eyes. You know the one.
0: I do.
1: The one that is so spot on and you know it and they know it and you hear it and you see it and you go, ow.
0: Yeah. Ow. So I try to never look at our texts. I just don't want to know how bad I suck.
2: Everyone loves you.
0: Thank you. That's a nice thing to say.
2: No, it's true.
3: It is, though. There's even like one listener in particular, like on the Facebook page one time, wrote something that really bummed me out. Mm. And like anytime I see anything from that listener, I'm like, oh, I'm kind of bummed out by it.
2: Their existence.
3: Yeah. Like, you bummed me out once.
0: But that's the thing about the online communication is, like, we don't know these people. We don't know each other at all the way we used to know each other. And so feel free to say what you want to say. And if you're in a bad mood, that comes through and they're mean.
3: And the easiest thing to do is make a negative comment.
0: Yeah.
3: Like, that's the easiest thing for a person to make themselves feel a little better for a second. Oh, I'm going to just be mean to this person.
0: Does it make you feel better just to be mean?
1: That's just online culture, I think.
0: Yeah.
1: Because I really, you know, I could tell you 10 times, you know, any person, what sucks about them. You could do that.
0: Yeah.
1: I don't. I'm not into that.
0: Right.
1: You do
0: look
1: that?
0: Look for the good. I try not to.
1: You don't go online and go, I'm going to roast this guy. Right. It's just weird.
0: Yeah. I don't even care what people say online. I'm just like, who cares about that? It's like listening to some rando. No thanks.
2: To me, it's confusing, though, because when you are a musician, you are more successful if people listen to your stuff. And therefore, they have to like it and they have to kind of buy into you.
0: Mm-hmm.
2: So, yes, you don't.

0: want to, I mean, there are obviously haters out there who are just mean to be mean, but it's also like, you should take some feedback, right? Or no? Like, if you only look at the positives, that's also weird.
1: I don't disagree with you, but I do think that many artists, I've read all kinds of stuff all the way back from classic rock to the artists of today, and they will say, you have to make your record for you. Mm-hmm. As in, they make it for themselves. They make it the best they can make it, whether it's confessional or just pop art, mm-hmm. and it's got no real connection to you other than you wrote it and you're singing it. But whatever in between there, you've got to do it for you, put it out, and that's where it's up to the rest of the world to decide. If you're in the middle of, let's say, for example, you're in the studio writing a song and you start looking at your feed and you go, oh, they like it when I say stuff about my mom.
2: Or whatever, right.
1: You know, right. Let me work that in. Right. Now you're writing for these comments in order to get, you're never going to get.
2: I also think when, just let's say you're Neil Young and you're writing one of your terrible, terrible albums.
1: I like him.
2: And you, I know. And actually, I like some of his songs too. But in general, I feel like he's polarizing and I definitely know people who don't like him and I know people who really love him. He doesn't need to know that, and he never did need to know it. And he put his art out into the world, and he toured it, and he sold or didn't sell records to people. But people weren't stopping him on the street going, you suck. They just, when we're face-to-face with people, we're not like that. I feel like there's this layer that gets peeled off and just kind of like reveals the ugly. And I think that that's one of the downsides of all online communication and social media, and also people can really take what you say out of context because there's no inflection in it. Like, have you ever tried to joke with somebody via text and they're like butt sore over it?
1: Yes.
2: And they're like, that was totally a joke. I don't want to have to write JK after everything I write to somebody.
1: Is there a sarcasm font?
2: Right.
3: There needs to be. Yeah, there does need to be a sarcasm emoji. I agree with you 100%.
1: That is one of the things. Like, you're being sarcastic. You know.
2: Yeah.
1: Oh, didn't land. Oops.
0: I've actually noticed, Sarah, that you're a great texter.
2: Well, you know what I've noticed about me is I put too many commas in and I actually, you know, write a grammatically correct sentence. And then I read what I get back from my son and I'm like, okay, well, let me just try to decrypt that.
0: Well, you know. He also probably texts you more curtly than he texts his friends.
2: Oh, that's probably true.
0: He doesn't want to engage.
2: That is for sure.
0: There's so much tone in texting.
2: Yeah. So just a couple more of these. I just thought this was interesting because I know you like writers. I have never read A Heartbreaking Work of Staggering Genius, but it is one of those memoirs that people talk about. And it's written by a guy named Dave Eggers. And he says, I use a flip phone and I write my first draft by hand and then transfer it to my 1998 Mac. Writes it out longhand and then types it in. Woody Harrelson apparently does not have it. He doesn't have anything. He's got one obscure email.
1: Absolutely. Yes.
2: Christopher Nolan says, I refuse to get a smartphone because it's so easy for me to get distracted. And he not only wants to call you from a landline, he would prefer it if you called from a landline.
1: That's what I'm saying, though, as a guy who might be up at night distracted by that, he says, I should not.
2: Right. Or he's directing a scene and all of a sudden his phone's blowing up and he's all like, whoa. I didn't even see that take.
1: But
2: do
1: movie
2: it again.
1: Making is this bubble.
2: Mm-hmm.
1: And so they
2: That's
1: get to,
2: true.
1: And I'm sure they love it. Like, you get into the bubble and this is all that matters. And you're in whatever era and whatever scene you're doing. That's all that matters. It's probably a pretty great feeling to just be entirely focused on Batman.
2: Right.
1: Or
2: with
1: Odyssey.
2: No distractions.
1: Is that the guy, the Odyssey guy?
2: Yeah, I think so. Right.
1: I can imagine.
0: Christopher Nolan?
1: Yeah. And plus he probably
2: and
1: says.
2: And Oppenheimer too, right?
1: There's no phones on these sets.
2: Oh, I think he is the phone guy, the no phone on the set guy.
1: So he creates a bubble and that would be pretty pure and pretty cool.
0: Okay, but he also says you can't wear Uggs on set, which I guess I can never work with Christopher Nolan.
2: I guess not.
0: That's an aside.
2: Yeah. The final one on this list is Christopher Walken. He doesn't have a cell phone or use email, and he doesn't even have like any streaming services. Like, basically has no internet at his house. He previously revealed that he watches Severance, which he's on DVDs sent to him by Apple.
1: I love it.
2: Yeah.
1: And he's an older guy. Like, what is he, 80?
2: Yeah. Oh, he's pretty old, yeah.
1: You know, I mean, my kids, as they've been trying to argue they deserve phones, have said, or this was one of the conversations, Dad, when did you get your first phone? 29.
2: Yeah.
1: That's when I got my
2: first
1: phone. Yeah,
2: that's not a good comparison for you.
1: In fact, they've been around a while and I hadn't.
2: Right. That is true. In fact, I think, didn't you have one and then just get rid of it?
1: That was my laptop. Okay. Or not my laptop, my iMac. Yeah, our boss started writing me on my email and I went, nah, I'm giving this to, I gave it to some school.
2: Mm.
1: Blanked it out and gave it away.
2: Here's an email machine.
3: Couple texts, 510. People lose touch with their humanity on social media and in their cars. We feel separate from ourselves.
0: Yes. People are their worst selves when they drive.
1: Agreed.
2: I know.
1: Yes.
0: It makes me sick. That's why I don't drive.
1: Well, that's why you don't drive?
0: No. I just suck at it.
2: You have a license, though?
0: Oh, yeah, of course.
2: Oh, that's good.
3: Benjamin and Martinez, also as listeners, we get to know you, but not the opposite. It's called a parasocial relationship.
2: Mm-hmm.
1: Yeah, but I've

0: I just want to slide this in. Netflix's The Gentlemen renewed for season three as Meghan Markle does remain in the talks.
1: Oh.
0: We had heard yesterday that there was some backlash. They didn't want her in the show. Forget her. Brexit. Or whatever they called her. Megxit. Megxit.
1: Megxit.
0: Yeah. People had reported that the Duchess of Sussex had been offered a major new project. They called it her most significant acting role since leaving Suits. And it does look like it is still on. She's still in talks. No deal's been finalized.
1: That would be really good for her.
0: Oh, yeah.
1: Because that's a fun show. They'll write a cool character for her. The writing's good. Like, that's nothing but a win for her to do this.
0: And then one other, just a headline. I'm just going to read
2: it. Well, it didn't work out, the whole homemaker thing. So, really, go back to acting. Yeah,
0: we didn't believe it. It didn't act that well enough. Here's just the headline on this. Meghan Markle's snobbish behavior made hiring Montecito housekeepers nearly impossible. Word got around. They couldn't find anyone to clean their house.
3: Oh, I hope that's not true.
2: I know. Hope that's not true, too, because
0: it's on page six. It's just gossip.
2: Money.
0: Yeah.
2: Like, who turns down good money?
0: Right.
2: Because someone's a snob. Like,
0: I looked at this overhead
2: of their
0: place.
2: You know, when I come in to clean and I put my headphones in and just, I'm busy.
0: Right. Yeah.
2: Give me my money.
3: Isn't everyone who lives in Mendocino snobby?
0: Montecito. Well, they're all rich, that's for sure. I was looking at the overhead of their place, and it's absolutely palatial. It's like a dream.
2: Did they keep it or sell it?
0: They're keeping it.
2: Ah.
0: Yeah, they're keeping it. So they're going there because Prince Charles has cancer, and I don't know, maybe she's going to shoot a season of the Gentleman. I really hope she... I never saw her on Suits. I've never seen her acting in anything. And
3: she's great on Suits.
0: Oh, I wouldn't mind seeing her be great in something else. And that would be good for her.
3: I've been saying that.
0: She's really caught it from a lot of different sides. And I don't even really... I don't have bad feelings about her. It's just what gets fed to me.
3: I really hope that she makes it back to acting. They need a fresh start again.
2: For many of us, she only exists in these stories that you tell. Like, right. I don't see her.
0: Right.
2: I don't hear her voice. I don't know her or
0: you could listen to her podcast.
2: I never heard that. Right. I didn't see the cooking show. Nothing. She doesn't even... She's just a tabloid thing.
0: Yep.
3: Meg, if you're looking for a house sitter for your, what is it, Montecito? Yeah. Montecito Ranch. Hit me up. Bob on the waves.
2: No.
0: Bob, you have a job.
2: You're here.
0: That's really far
2: you
0: from
2: can't
0: here.
2: Politic
0: you can't go
2: for new
0: right.
2: gigs
0: no.
2: while you're working
0: we
2: with us.
0: We reject that utterly. Do not call Bob. She is ours.
3: DM me.
0: Okay, what's coming up?
2: Scott Budman's coming up from NBC Bay Area right after these.
4: Something. Oh, my God. That's a great idea.
5: Out. You're waking up with Sarah and Vinny.
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0: Yeah. 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
2: Yeah, they're yummy.
4: You'll like them. All right, here's what's happening. We've got Scott Budman from NBC Bay Area on the line, and he has been covering it's not even making as much news as I think it should, because it's a huge trial. Good morning, Scott.
5: Good morning. Hey, guys.
4: So,
5: Hi.
4: Are you actually going?

0: to Oakland and covering this?
1: I am, yes.
0: Okay.
1: And, yeah, Oakland Federal Court, and they say this could last 6 weeks, and we're just starting week two
0: so
1: of this trial.
0: I'm curious, if we could, before we even get into the conversation about it, let's just set up what is actually happening. So this is it four states?
1: It's four states bringing it on behalf of a total of 29 states,
0: right,
1: attorneys general that are suing Meta over this. And, yeah, California, obviously one of them. We've already had a trial in Los Angeles. There was another one after that in New Mexico. And this is sort of the third in a line of cases asking, is social media addictive? Is it harmful? And did the company, in this case Meta, know that they were harming young people when putting out the Instagram product? And so this is sort of trial number three. And you're right, Vinny, a lot hinges on this because it's here in California. There's 29 states behind it. And, you know, the fines have already been big. The penalties are potentially big. And so Meta is throwing everything it can at trying to turn this thing around.
0: The stakes are enormous for Meta. And so I wonder, and I say this as a product of the OJ trial. I watched every minute of it back in the 90s or whatever that was. How many lawyers are on Meta's side as this case is being heard? I imagine, as you say, they're throwing everything at it. They don't want to admit that they've done this, and they don't want to have to change anything they're doing. So they must have hired the best legal minds in the world, and probably 20 of them.
1: Yeah, I mean, they already have a really big legal staff. All of these companies do. That's not a surprise. But especially a company that's constantly getting shot at, you know, by privacy advocates, by child protection advocates. You know, you just name it, and it's come for Instagram. And so, yeah, you see a lot of lawyers. But, you know, California, the state, is bringing a lot as well. And this is something where they sort of have not an entire scheme, but a palette, at least, of what to do as far as bringing psychologists forward. We are probably going to hear from parents who say that their children were damaged by social media. We have heard from former Facebook employees that, you know, some of them have even written books about this, about how they've become disillusioned when they realized, hey, you know, in their minds, what they were doing was wrong and harmful, and they would leave the company. And now they are actually testifying against the company.
0: Do you think, I mean, I'm trying to figure out why they wouldn't just make some simple changes. Do you think they're fighting this is more about like ego and presentation of no fault? Or do you think that, like, I don't understand why you wouldn't just say, oh, many people are saying this is harming the children of the world, we should just change the way we do it. But what is this? What is their take on that? Like, I don't get their defense.
1: That's a great question. And yes, that's what a lot of people are asking. I feel the same way to an extent. I think that one of the battles that they're fighting and have been fighting for years is the battle of public opinion. No matter what a court says, and this court may say, hey, you know what? It's not as harmful. The company didn't know what they were doing. They're worried that they will have to change what they do. And by changing what they do, I mean make less money by doing what they do. Mm. And if they make less money in social media, which, by the way, social media isn't even their main focus, it's now AI. If they make less money through social media, they can't fund these gigantic AI data centers and plans to compute and sell all this stuff. And so they're worried not about making little concessions. They're worried that those little concessions will become bigger concessions and that they won't be able to do what they want to do in their way, as unpopular as that is. So, yeah, Ben, it comes down to ego, but a lot of it comes down to money and their ability to do what they want. And really, to an extent, you know, the public opinion be damned. And that's a big problem, not only for the company, but right now, this whole backlash against tech. You know, people are worried about their privacy. They're worried about data centers. They're worried about robots. You know, there's this whole thing of, why are we doing this if we know, and do we know, that this is actually harming our children?
0: They, for their part in this, I'm reading an actual quote where they say, social media addiction is not a recognized condition. It's not real. And that's a defense I guess you'd have to take. But we were just talking about how people reach for their phone sometimes without even realizing it. because they're looking for that dopamine hit. Or it might be the first thing they grab in the morning, not to get news, but to check that post they put up last night or whatever. And I can't see how anyone who's used those platforms can actually say with a straight face that there's zero possibility a teenager could get addicted to this.
2: Right.
1: You know, it wasn't all that long ago. We're talking about the 1990s when people really had their eyes open because of a trial that the idea that tobacco is addictive. And I know now it sounds quaint to talk about this, but those trials back in the 90s really brought to the surface that cigarettes are addictive, that the companies that make them know this. And granted, you can say, well, gosh, 30 years later, we still have cigarettes, but smoking is way down. It's not cool. Smoking is even further down now among young people. And I wonder if that's what these companies are worried about, that, okay, we're still going to have social media a generation from now, but is it going to be something that our children tell their children, hey, you know what, this is just not cool, and those children are like, oh, God, you're on Instagram, I don't want to date you. I mean, obviously, that's, you know, fantasy in the future, but it has precedent that something that was thought to be acceptable turned out to be addictive. We know it's addictive, and it just became less acceptable, even though it stuck around.
0: We're talking to Scott Budman from NBC Bay Area and the Alice News Network. It's real. Trust me. Anyway, so as far as before we move on, and I've got the Meta glasses on my list of things we should talk about, but as you're looking at the trial and you're seeing, what is the vibe? What are you thinking? What are you hearing? Is it a losing bid for Meta, or is this impossible to pin to them? Responsibility, I mean.
1: Right. Everyone is waiting for what we haven't seen yet, which are the big executives, and there are two of them. Mark Zuckerberg, obviously, chief executive and founder of Meta. I think they want him on the stand, and I don't know that they can get him to admit that social media is addictive, but I think they want him on the stand to talk about what this does. We've seen him testify on Capitol Hill with parents behind him, and he turned to them and apologized. So it'll be interesting to see him. Also, Adam Mosseri, he's the guy that runs Instagram. I think they want to see him. So far, we haven't seen Meta executives on the stand. We've seen former employees talk about how they were disillusioned with the company. We recently heard from a psychologist. She talked about, you know, hey, I've done studies that show kids really can't put their phones down. And then, you know, the cross-examination, she'll admit, yeah, you know, social media can be helpful. People find their connections and all that. So you've got this sort of back and forth of something that she says, you know, is damaging, can be helpful. I don't know, obviously, what's sticking with the jury. But so far, the prosecution has brought forth witnesses, and they've talked about, even those who worked with Instagram, how they were worried for the safety of their own teenagers. And so it's been fairly compelling. Again, who knows what the jury is thinking, though?
0: Well, it's a pretty powerful thought to walk away from a high-paying job because you do not believe in the product. Many people, I think most people, would say, I'm not turning the money spigot off. It costs a fortune to live here, and I've got a pool going in. Like, there's other things I really need right. to be able to pay off before I can leave. So that's kind of a powerful statement when someone says, I left.
2: Participate I went somewhere else.
0: In this.
2: Right.
0: There's other jobs right. in the world. You know?
1: Right. I mean, if it's a clinical person, a psychologist, you know, I'm in the courtroom looking at the jury and they're respectful, taking notes. When someone from Instagram says, I used to work at Instagram and my kids started getting, you know, let's say sexually inappropriate comments thrown at her as a teenager. And I thought, oh, well, I work here. We can take care of this. And then it turned out they didn't. And he was disillusioned. You know, you sort of see the jurors sit up and take a little more notice.
0: For sure.
1: I agree. Yeah, that's a powerful thing to say. And that's why I think we're going to see many people say that.
0: Before we move on, Meta has their glasses out, and that's on my list. I don't know about this. What story do you have on Meta glasses being used in creepy ways?
2: Typical. Of course.
0: Typical.
1: I mean, we're just talking about this as if the company doesn't have enough of a reputation. You know, we've got these privacy things, and this is what happened. I'm, you know, aging us all by talking about Google Glass. That wasn't all that long ago.
2: No.
1: And people, let's be honest, men would wear them into a bar, and you didn't know if they were recording. Which, by the way, of course, is illegal, but you can still do it and get away with it sometimes.
2: A little piece of electrical tape right over the light.
0: You know, the speeding's illegal. There's all kinds of things. Like, it's not, but people do it daily.
1: Yeah, and this is creepy. And now, because of these metaglasses, and I've tried them, and I get it. You can, you know, make phone call, listen to music. You can ask AI something that it's seeing. But you can also record. And obviously, that's a terrible idea if you're recording someone who is not giving you permission to do that, you know, especially in a public place. I mean, these things are happening and people are complaining about them. And it's just one of these things where, again, people are saying, OK, I get that we have the technology to do this, but this is just creepy. It's unpopular. It instantly makes these glasses and the company that makes the glasses even more unpopular. And people are asking, you know, hey, how can I go out in public if someone might be recording me and I don't even know? And usually if someone's recording you with a phone, at least they're holding it up and you can say, aha, that's someone who's doing something very inappropriate and creepy. These glasses allow for that to happen without many people knowing. And it's one of those things where the glasses might help people, especially those who are vision impaired. It might help you if you're house hunting and you can get instant information. It might help you if you're making a phone call, walking down the street. But if the reputation is these are creepy, and if you wear them, you're creepy, then again, you're doing damage to the whole thing because of one part of it. And this is just a company that can't seem to get out of the way of that kind of thing.
0: For me, personally, and this is just me, but I would say the bigger problem with the Meta Glass, because if you get video, let's say someone videos you nude, you're changing, and you're a victim straight up in that situation. But if someone is recording your conversation and you're talking trash about someone that, you know, isn't in the room and that video gets out, sure, you should have kept your mouth shut. But in reality, unbeknownst to you, you are now caught saying something about the CEO of the company you work at or the this thing or that. That's where it can really undo.
2: You thought you were having a private conversation.
0: And you weren't. That's gnarly. Mm.
1: Yeah, I mean, privacy is privacy, and these things get in the way of that. And it's interesting because they just look like someone wearing Ray-Bans. And so you don't know, and that's just the insidiousness of it. It's like, guys, don't do this because this is why we can't have nice things, right?
0: On to the next tech behemoth. Apple is about to, as we head towards September, they're probably going to drop a bunch of new products, including the new iPhone. I personally am waiting on the new watch. I'm a huge fan of the Apple Watch, but what do we think is coming next month and how much is it going to cost us?
2: Scott Budman, NBC Bay Area.
1: Yeah, you know, we're probably going to get, you know, in this fall, usually September, we'll get a new phone. It'll be the iPhone 18, but yeah, we'll probably get a new watch too. They're talking about this would be Series 12, so we're up to this now. It looks like from the rumors it'll be updated a little bit, maybe a slightly faster chip, maybe longer battery life. That's what a lot of people want. You know, maybe between 24 and 38 hours on a charge. We'll probably get some more health and fitness things, you know, as these wearables do that and track us. Maybe even some new colors. And I'm guessing the pricing will remain pretty much the same. The question about pricing in Apple is with the larger devices, you know, your iMacs, your iPads, even your phones, because memory, thank you, AI, now costs more. And obviously, there's a lot of memory in these devices that we carry around. So one of the things that we'll be looking for is, are they raising the prices of the iPads, of the iPhones, because of this memory, you know, boost? The watch, probably not so much. I'm guessing they'll be able to keep at least the basic pricing the same. But, you know, as you know, Vinny, they've made these really sort of aggressively big, you know, watches that do all sorts of things that allow you to swim and surf and camp and hike, you know, and they're cool. And those with a larger battery, I think, are going to be popular, especially with people who are really into fitness. These things are very popular.
0: I love the watch, but I don't think I would buy the foldable, but I also, and that's the new thing, right? The foldable iPhone, or is that?
1: Yeah, that's expected in September. I'll believe it when I see it because I look for these things, and I know that, you know, Samsung has some out there. There just aren't that many in the wild. I just don't see all that many foldable phones. But there is a certain, I guess, group of people willing to pay a whole lot of money to have two screens instead of just one and fold it up, put it in their, I don't know, pocket purse, whatever. And Apple is rumored to be jumping on that bandwagon. And, you know, whatever Apple does obviously boosts sales of whatever it does. And so this may be the move to make these foldable phones an actual thing. But so far, they've been a real niche product. And, you know, we're just not able to say, hey, if you have a foldable phone, you can do X, Y, and Z. It's basically just you have, let's say, 12 inches of screen instead of six.
0: Having a person in my house that works in tech, I can tell you that whether or not you've got the internet or it goes down, or whether or not you want to go work somewhere else just to be out of your house for a minute, the foldable phone has potential, if it works like it's supposed to, for people who work from their phone to fold it out and have a bigger screen and be able to do this kind of work from the road. It could be huge. I don't know if it's going to be great or not. To me, it's more trouble than it's worth, and I would be afraid it doesn't work.
2: I just bring a laptop.
0: Work. Yeah,
2: you know?
0: Right. No, I agree.
2: And I love, I really don't want to do texts or emails on a phone anyway because the tiny little keyboard. I'll just wait till I get home and I'll write you on my computer.
0: Apple shows us every time, though, that
2: we need that.
0: You don't think you need an iPad? And then there you are with three of them, if not five of them, or on your 10th.
2: Everybody, right, everybody in your house has one.
0: One last thing, Scott Budman from NBC Bay Area and the Alice News Network. I'm looking at these humanoid robot games. And if you haven't seen this video, robots have come a long way while we weren't looking.
2: Like,
0: a couple of these videos come out and you see the thing jump and then it falls over and you're and then its legs are moving while it's laying on its side and you go, oh, okay, that's... Now they're sprinting and jumping
2: and doing gymnastics and sparring.
0: Yes.
2: Kicking and fighting.
0: Did you see this?
1: Oh, yeah. And I would say, you know, I don't normally tell people to go on their phones even more, but you got to check this stuff out. These videos are wild. You're absolutely right. They are doing Olympic events. It's scary in a way, but, you know, am I wrong that my new guilty pleasure is watching a robot on a track running literally faster than Usain Bolt into a wall, you know, backing off, falling, rolling around, having robot parts splinter off with the sparks flying? It's just amazing. I mean, it is cinema. And we are, you know, at the same time, I'm like, whoa, that's amazing. I'm like, well, what is the future for humanity if these guys are doing this? It's pretty amazing to watch.
0: Well, and this goes into production, or at least on some level, right over in Fremont, they're reconfiguring the Tesla plant to build these things, right?
1: Right, the humanoid robots. And one interesting thing is, here in America, when we talk humanoid robots, at least in the marketing of it, it's like, hey, it's going to fold your laundry. Overseas, they're running faster than the fastest human, you know, into walls. They're marching. They're doing gymnastics.
2: They're creating
1: they're doing
2: an
1: taekwondo.
2: Army, is what you're trying to say.
1: I think so, yeah. And so, you know, it's like, hey, great, I've got someone folding my laundry, and you've got an army. And
2: ours is folding its laundry until it gets woken up by its subcommand and joins the forces as they're all converging on whatever needs to be eliminated.
1: Yeah, bless the industry making these things, but they're doing this with the assumption that we've never seen movies before,
2: right.
1: And I just can't get past that.
2: And yet, we're still going to go get these things.
0: Scott Budman from NBC Bay Area. Listen, if you guys want to follow him, he does a lot of reports right on Instagram, on all the socials, at Scott Budman. You can also watch him on your TV, NBC Bay Area. Thanks a lot, buddy. We appreciate hearing from you.
2: Thank you,
1: Scott. Thank you. Always fun. Thanks,
2: always
1: you guys.
2: Always great to talk to you.
1: Thanks.
2: Blah, blah, blah.
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0: This morning show, man, we do get off talking about stuff, and mm-hmm. you look up and there's 3 seconds left. I'm like, oh, well, at least my glasses are clean.
1: I was waving at you.
0: Were you?
1: A little.
0: Oh, funny. Well, it all worked out in the end. Good morning.
1: You nailed it.
0: Yeah. Tomorrow at 6 a.m., it's another edition of That Chick Right There, Bob's Movie Club. This time, 4 weddings and a funeral. Be here at 6 a.m.
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0: Check them out.
3: Brings you this Alice Report. Here's what's happening. Morning clouds and hot. Like, it's been hot. Is it hot at your house?
0: Hot.
3: Hot.
0: Hot. And muggy. Hot. Like thick.
3: Yeah, it like sucks
0: heavy,
3: right now.
0: Yeah.
3: It's not for me.
0: Yeah.
3: I mean, I like life. Don't get me wrong. I just don't like hot.
0: Yeah. I like sweatshirt weather. That's what I want.
3: Yeah, I'm well.
0: It's 68, 69.
3: We're headed that way.
0: Yeah.
3: If you're just waking up and maybe you didn't wake up yesterday.
0: Yeah.
3: I don't know.
0: Maybe yesterday was your sleep-in day.
3: Dolly Parton went to heaven when we weren't looking.
0: Poor Dom. Goodbye, Dolly.
3: And we heard, goodbye, I believe, Dolly. From a text that Maddie sent around 11 yesterday. I was driving down the road, and because I'm on one going home, I don't know if it came through because I finally got a signal or because, you know, that's when it was sent.
0: Right.
3: But either way, I was like, oh, no.
0: I know.
3: So Dolly Parton. Rest in peace. I've got good news.
0: Okay. I like good news.
3: College football starts this Saturday.
0: Da-da-dun, da-da-dun.
3: Oh. It's such good news. College football is back, everyone.
0: Yeah!
3: Also, the NFL Week 1 begins September 9th, so we got a couple weeks before that starts, but Wednesday, September 9th, New England Patriots at Seattle Seahawks.
0: Wednesday, huh?
3: I believe that's a repeat of the Super Bowl.
0: Yeah.
3: And then on Thursday, September 10th, 49ers travel south to play at Levi's South against the Rams. They call it Levi's South because the fans of the Niners turn out. That stadium is red.
0: I see.
3: So,
0: Levi South.
3: Mm-hmm. It's fun, right?
0: Sure. Yeah. It is fun.
3: Mm-hmm.
0: Seahawks-Pats game, Soundgarden is reuniting, and Taylor Momsen is going to handle the vocals.
3: I wish her luck.
0: It's for the halftime show.
3: I know she's in a band called Pretty Reckless. I know that they're known. I've never heard her sing.
0: Yeah.
3: But I have heard Chris Cornell sing many times. I've seen Soundgarden. I've seen Temple of the Dog. Mm-hmm. I've listened to those records all the way through a million times. Good luck to you, Taylor.
0: Good luck, Taylor. I'm sure she's working it out with them. You know, they must be rehearsing.
3: That dude
0: Mike McCready's going to be in the band as well. I know. He's just an extra guitar player.
3: Okay. Yeah, that dude's voice.
0: Mm.
3: Was otherworldly.
0: It was the voice.
3: Mm-hmm. I agree. All right. I got a fast fact for you. I have to do it now because it was so fun. I was like, oh my gosh, look at that. I'm a victim of them.
0: Fast. Of what? A victim of what?
3: Blockbuster Video made $800 million in late fees in the year 2000.
0: Wow.
3: Accounting for 16% of its revenue.
0: Whoa. We're still making so much money.
3: I got hit so hard by those because all that would have to happen is you get busy.
0: Yep.
3: You get busy. Something comes up. You walk away from what you do.
0: You keep forgetting.
3: And then you realize, oh my God, those videos are laying in front of the video player and I haven't watched them yet. And they're at least 3 days overdue. And if you want to, you know, stay current and still be able to get movies, then you got to pay that late fee.
0: Yep. Was it like $2 a day?

0: I don't remember, but it was brutal.
1: 16%, though. Like, think about what $800 million is, and now that's only 16% of what they made. Like, that was only in the year 2000. Like, Blockbuster was still a viable thing.
0: It makes me furious, though, because we were their customers, and they were gouging the mother bleeping.
1: No, you. All you had to do was bring it back.
0: I couldn't.
1: That's all you had to do, though.
0: Meanwhile, while Blockbuster made $800 million in late fees in the year 2000, accounting for 16% of its revenue, Netflix emerged as an alternative. Why not just pay one monthly price and keep the DVDs as long as you want with zero late fees? Well, there it is.
1: You'd Netflix, send it back and you'd get the next one on your queue.
0: Netflix lives to this day and Blockbuster is history.
1: I wonder if Netflix foresaw the streaming thing. I believe it was only a few years in that there suddenly were things you could just press play on there, but it wasn't nearly what it is now.
0: The weirder thing is, I believe at some point, and we may have to double check this, but I'm pretty sure Netflix made an offer to Blockbuster and they turned it down.
1: Oh boy.
0: And then went under. But I'm pretty sure Netflix said, we'll take you on. And
1: yeah, they should have gone for it.
2: No, it's the opposite.
1: Oh, Blockbuster tried to buy Netflix.
2: Yes, in 2000.
1: Oh.
2: Netflix offered to sell themselves to Blockbuster for $50 million.
1: For $50 million.
0: And Blockbuster said no.
2: Yep.
0: That's
2: at the time,
0: story.
2: Netflix
0: okay.
2: was a small, losing money DVD by mail startup. And Blockbuster was the giant king.
1: Thanks. We don't want your stupid idea.
0: How must that feel for the guy? I can't remember the name of the guy who started Netflix, but he...
2: Reed Hastings and Mark Randolph. Yep. And then just 10 years later, Blockbuster filed for bankruptcy.
0: They got to hammer the final nail in Blockbuster's coffin and say...
1: And they were willing to go for $50 million. So maybe they didn't see the future.
0: Well, clearly.
1: Yeah.
3: No, they didn't see it until... it was really because of high-speed internet. Like, once high-speed internet had, that's when they saw that we can do start streaming on demand.
1: There were, all of a sudden, there were a few movies that you could, and I don't know if you had to, like, download them or how that whole thing started, but all of a sudden, you could, like, just press go on the site, and it was like, oh, look at that.
2: It says in 07, and it was free. Like, it was just an ad. It was
1: just because you were paying your monthly subscription.
2: So you guys like the subscription model better than if you return it on time, you don't have to pay?
1: Subscription model was great because you could, I think they would send you a few at a time, and you'd let your kids watch them until they were sick of them. And it was so great. And then you'd put it in the thing, drop it in the mail, and they'd send you the next thing on your list.
2: But in general?
0: I would be a lot better at the Blockbuster model today than I was in my 20s. Yeah. Let's put it that way.
1: Well, you're a responsible grown-up now.
0: But that's exactly my point. Like, now I'm home more. I'm not drinking.
1: So you and the children of your ilk were the ones paying that, you know, $800 million in late
0: fees.
1: And
0: that hurts because I was paying them a lot as I'd show up and go, I didn't even watch it.
1: Here you go.
0: It sat there.
1: It's already rewound.
0: 5 days pass, and I'm handing it in, not watched, and paying all that money in late fees.
3: I still have some Netflix ones.
2: DVDs?
3: Yeah, I was looking at my DVD.
1: That's so funny.
3: The other day, my mini boxes of stuff, and I'm like, oh, never did mail that one back.
1: You know, I want to say there's still a Redbox at my...
3: They're in front of, like, 7-Elevens and stuff. Yeah. You can still find
1: those
3: them.
1: Were like, what, you just, like, could dial up a movie that you wanted and it would pop out a
3: yeah, it was like a like
1: DVD.
3: Like a vending machine.
1: Yeah.
0: I can see why not only are there people who don't have the money for all the things, and so they'll just be glad there's a box they can go rent a movie from. Okay. But I'm hearing now that even CDs are the nostalgia for CDs, and maybe that's the case with these DVDs is just, it's kind of cool to just pop something in, play it.
1: Right.
0: And it's, there is no streaming or streaming's
1: no,
0: so
1: no
0: easy though. It's
1: it
0: not,
1: so,
0: a, it's
1: too
0: not
1: easy.
0: A big deal.
1: And it's so hard to find the place to not join this anymore.
0: Mm-hmm.
1: It's really difficult. I try to put all that stuff on PayPal because then you can just say, stop paying this on PayPal.
0: Mm.
1: They don't all take it, probably for that reason.
0: There's some weirdness with PayPal. I don't understand why that's not only

0: more widely used, but like we had PayPal stock for a minute. Actually, I take that back. For like 10 years, it never grew. Oh. Ever. Not once.
1: I'm surprised.
0: I thought they were like,
1: yeah, this is the way.
0: Universally, that's the best way.
1: Yeah.
0: But it's not the case.
1: You think that's just because we can all use our phones now? You double click it and there's all your credit cards you've entered in?
0: I guess so.
1: Got to be said. That was the beauty of PayPal, though, is you weren't giving your information.
0: What you just said is why people would want PayPal. Right. And I still use it online when I buy things.
1: If it's available, I 100% use it.
0: Religious websites are three times the... We're doing fast facts.
1: Oh, fast facts.
0: Although
1: okay.
0: You may have forgotten that by now. Religious websites are three times more likely to spread computer viruses than porn sites.
1: Whoa. That's a serious infection.
0: Mm-hmm. Mm-hmm.
1: Jesus. See what I did there?
0: I like it. Yeah. I'll move on. A California proposal that would have banned the sale of genetically engineered designer pets, including glow-in-the-dark rabbits and unicorns, stalled in the state legislature.
1: Oh.
0: It seems there was heavy bipartisan support and backing from dozens of animal welfare groups. I don't do we need that?
1: Well, maybe we do. Maybe they should do a blanket thing where you can't create, you know, 12-legged dogs.
0: They do say here, whatever. They argued, animals should never be changed simply to create a product that is more unusual or more profitable.
1: I feel like that's valid.
0: Would you, when you were in your horse days, been like, oh my God, this horse has a horn. I got to have one, Dad.
1: No.
0: Oh. You don't?
1: I don't think so. I didn't want a horn.
0: You don't want a horn on your horse?
2: What's the difference between the way dogs are bred? I mean, the doodles, those are genetic weirdos.
1: But they're made naturally. They're nobody's gene splicing them or...
0: And they're wildly popular because the people who get this dog find out it doesn't shed.
1: Yeah.
0: And that's a big deal.
2: Yeah.
0: If you're in my house for any period of time, eventually you will go, what is that? Oh, it's a little wispy Aussie hair.
1: It's a feather hair.
0: They just float. They catch the wind. Mm. They're not real hairs. They're kind of these fine
1: filaments.
0: They'll catch the air and just float around right into your mouth.
2: Mine tumble like tumbleweeds in my...
0: Yes, that I had a lab as well, and they're
2: tumbleweeds.
0: Little short one-inch hairs.
1: Yep.
2: Yeah.
1: We found hairs from our dog who had died 10 years earlier. So you'd be cleaning the couch and be like, oh, that's Bruno's hair.
2: Yeah, I still find
1: so
2: Kelly Clarkson's hair all over the place.
1: She was a very short-haired little dog.
2: And she shed a lot.
1: Oh, boy.
2: And it was white.
1: So well, dogs, they shed.
0: Well, they also don't want anyone selling glowing bunnies.
1: Yeah, that just feels like animals shouldn't be made into little novelty items.
0: I agree.
1: It just...
0: It's weird that it didn't even just pass and be done with it.
1: Like, right.
0: What are we arguing over?
1: Yeah, why did it stall?
3: Sometimes they hide other stuff in bills
1: that is
3: like
1: true.
3: That.
1: Pork.
3: It's so stupid.
1: Yeah.
0: Glow-in-the-dark rabbits and other novel creatures like, unicorns.
1: Yeah. Well, they just take a narwhal and breed it with a horse, right? Is that how that works?
0: What?
2: That's funny. I watched the show Silo.
1: Yes.
2: And that was on an episode. There's this billionaire guy. I don't know if you've seen
1: it. I watched the first season and I was like, I don't know.
2: Rebecca Ferguson's awesome. I love her. Mm. But they were talking about like how they made a unicorn and it was a narwhal. They used narwhal and
1: rhino. Well, that's
2: rhino.
1: The white horn. You know, it's the curly horn.
0: Anyway, that's not happened yet. So,
1: Well, and it probably shouldn't. I wonder if there's something in there, somebody who does have a plan for genetic splicing to make food. You know how they're talking about they want to grow synthetic meat so that we don't have to kill any animals to get the meat or feed the cows or, you know, whatever. So maybe there's something that would prohibit that. And who knows? It's weird that it stalled because you're right. That should just go right through. But Bob's right. Stuff gets stuck in other things. And if you pass you're also passing this other thing.
0: I don't know, but I thought it was interesting.
1: It's
0: Our government is having a conversation about you can't make unicorns.

0: And glowing rabbits.
1: And glowing rabbits.
0: Even though probably that would be a nice nightlight for your kid.
1: Did you get a... Oh, dear. I will ask you that another time.
0: Are you sure?
1: 800, yeah. 800-400-3697. And Maddie's on the show with your text. Please text us your thoughts. Maybe Dolly having passed or...
0: Sure. Whatever is on your mind.
2: Got a lot of Dolly stuff. 408. Yesterday, I was on a plane going from San Jose to Las Vegas. As we waited to push back, the pilot announced Dolly's passing and asked all of us for a moment of silence for Angel Dolly Parton. It was lovely.
1: I was saying this to Sarah off the air. It's interesting how these celebrity passings hit you in that... She couldn't have known she was going to bawl over Tom Petty, and she couldn't have known how she was going to react to Dolly, but they're natural reactions. Like, I really felt Robin Williams, and I definitely believe Dolly is universally loved. It didn't affect me like it might some others,
0: right?
1: But it's interesting. Like, you find out after it happens, oh...
0: I really cared about that person.
1: I loved Robin Williams. Right. Why does this hurt me? I don't know the guy. Well, I mean, I've met him, but whatever. Weird.
2: Here's another one about Dolly. If May 4th is Star Wars Day, let's make 9/25 Dolly Day. Aaron from Willow Glen.
1: Cute.
3: That is cute.
0: Say that whole thing again.
1: 9/25
0: Dolly Day.
2: Yeah.
0: I like that.
2: From the 9/25, when I was 12 years old, my... father brought me and my older brother to see Best Little Whorehouse in Texas. Back then, my mother would take a separate vacation with her friends. If I didn't know it by then, after that movie, I knew that I liked girls. Rest in peace, Dolly. 510.
3: That's so sweet.
2: 510. Recently, we watched 9 to 5. It holds up. My friend and I loved it, loved enjoying it all over again. Kelly in Oakland, listening on Odyssey and the radio.
0: Well, that was a great, that was like a total women's lib movie. It was fantastic.
1: Is it Dabney Coleman that plays the jerky boss?
2: Yeah. He's so good.
1: He was also of that era. Like, a young person wouldn't know who he is, but he was great.
0: Dabney.
2: Mm-hmm. Couple corrections. The bluegrass concert is called Hardly Strictly Bluegrass. Yeah, and it's free still.
0: Oh, still free.
2: And evidently the 49ers on Rams are in Australia.
1: That is right.
0: Oh, my God.
1: You're right.
2: Yeah.
1: In fact.
0: That's the Thursday night game.
1: It's a whole thing. Yes, I heard that.
0: Melbourne.
2: That's quite a trip to take.
0: Yeah.
2: Yeah.
0: Don't wear our guys out. You know,
1: they even brought it up. Like, well, now that's all they're going to talk about in Australia, your owner being caught in a whorehouse.
0: Mm.
2: A couple things on Dolly. 9/25. Dolly gave all her money to charities. Otherwise, she would have had a lot more money. 415. Dolly Parton funded vaccine research when COVID hit. I do remember that.
3: Oh, yeah.
2: She was really big on that.
0: Yeah.
2: I heard that she would have been a billionaire, 650 says, but she generously donated a good chunk of proceeds from her amusement park. She truly is a legend, and sadly we will miss. Maria from San Jose, checking in with that one.
0: Thanks, Maria.
2: And finally, 415, Betsy in San Rafael says, I heard that the next hurricane they were chosen in 2020 is Dolly. Mm. I feel it will neither hurt anyone or be iconic. It will either hurt no one or it will be iconic.
0: Oh, yeah. Oh, as in.
1: Mm. Yeah. A doozy.
0: Suddenly, the name Dolly. I don't know if they should do that. They should change it to Darla or something.
3: Darla.
1: Something. I'm so tired.
0: Doreen. Change it to Doreen.
1: The weather warnings are out there right now, and you just.
0: I know.
1: It's all I hear about the El Nino and the heavy.
0: Watch out. It's going to be terrible.
1: I don't like it. Stop
0: me either.
1: It.
0: Oy.
4: All right.
5: Hello.
4: 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You're waking up with Sarah and Vinny.
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4: Sarah and Vinny, Alice's morning show. Well, well, well. This is a big day. It's Wednesday. You know, it's hump day. Already pretty cool. And now we're going to play Bridge the Gap, and today is an epic battle. Because Olivia, who is playing for the Zillennials, has won the last 2 weeks. Olivia, how are you feeling?
5: You know, pressure's on.
2: Yeah, it is.
4: 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All right, listen, everybody. 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
6: Talking about my generation.
4: This is my generation. I almost forgot to do the intro. Got so excited about it. All right, so this is round three for our Zillennial, Olivia from Napa. Is there anybody that you want to say hi to out there that you, because this is, no matter what, this is your last appearance.
5: Yeah, my husband and my kids are watching YouTube, so hi, Lincoln.
4: Oh, cute.
5: Hi, Tinsley. Hope you're being good for dad.
2: We had some talk, or maybe it was earlier this week, about the possibility for three-time winners, the champions. There may be a champion callback at some point.

0: point.
1: Yeah, like
2: the bracket.
1: All stars.
2: I heard you talking about
3: so
2: that.
3: There's so there's a possibility if you can pull off this win that you this won't be your last time, but no pressure.
2: Yeah, right?
1: Well, so far, if you get the, you are in a position that a few people have been in already. Two wins under their belt and, you know, blow it on the third. So, I don't want to curse you or anything, but I do like the looks of our Gen Xer today.
2: The three-peat curse, I guess.
1: Yeah, Tiffany is our new player. You're from right here in San Francisco. Tiffany, you are so cute. Like, she's got this kind of lightning strike jacket on. Your hair's four different colors. And you just she's like the perfect Gen Xer. We're still cool, see? Hi, Tiffany. How are you?
4: Good morning. I'm great. Thank you.
1: Tiffany, in 1976... she's our age. Won the cutest baby in San Mateo County contest.
3: Whoa!
1: Was that at the fair at San Mateo County Fair?
4: Something
2: Shut
4: like
2: up.
4: That. Yeah,
2: that's so funny.
1: That's pretty big. And check this out. Her dad in 1937 roller skated across the Golden Gate Bridge on roller skates he made himself because it was the olden days.
4: Exactly.
1: So is that like legend in your family?
4: 100%. That and his Sutro Bath bathing suit. So we've got a photo of my father in front of Sutro Bath, and we have his his Sutro Bath bathing suit framed on the wall.
1: Oh, my God.
4: Yeah.
1: That's so crazy.
3: I thought they didn't wear bathing suits into this. Is that the joke? There's no bathing suit?
4: I think so. It was 100% wool. So those are...
1: That seems itchy.
4: Very itchy.
1: Yeah.
4: Yeah. So, and we also have the souvenir flag from opening day of the Golden Gate Bridge framed as well. Yeah.
1: Wow.
4: Yeah.
1: Now, see, there you go. That's how many generations in San Francisco, your family?
4: Three.
1: Okay. So, you have your own kids too?
4: Or I do not.
1: So, somebody earlier than your dad?
4: Yep. My mom, on my mom's side. Both my parents are born and raised San Franciscans.
1: Wow.
4: Yeah.
1: This is some history coming in here today.
4: Yeah.
1: Amazing. And if you come back next week, we'll learn even more about you.
4: Excellent.
1: Yeah. Bring in some fun San Francisco stories. All right. How is everyone feeling? Are you nervous?
4: Very.
1: You are. Okay.
2: Me too.
1: Oh, you're nervous too?
2: Yeah.
1: Because you want Olivia to pull this out.
2: Yeah.
1: No offense, Tiffany. I know. You don't want to. It's hard to root for either of you. Both listeners. We like you both.
2: Well, I heard the questions might be hard coming from you. I'm a little nervous about your questions today.
1: Everyone thought I did do hard questions today. So, you know, we'll see. We'll see how it goes. Here's how it works. Gen X will ask the Zillennials a question that anybody in Gen X should know the answer to. If the Zillennial player answers correctly, they get a point. If they don't, the player from Gen X gets a chance to steal. So don't shout out any answers. Make sure it's your question. We'll go back and forth asking questions between the generations for five rounds. Is everyone ready?
3: Yes.
4: Ready.
1: Okay. Bob, I think you're first this week.
2: Okay, I'll go first.
1: Okay.
2: Tiffany.
4: Yes.
2: First question from the Zillennials to Gen X. Who lives in a pineapple under the sea?
4: Is that SpongeBob SquarePants?
2: It sure is!
3: Yes!
1: Okay. All right. This question is from Gen X to the Zillennials. Olivia, what teen romantic comedy from 1986 changed their Andy and Ducky ending to Andy and Blaine after test audiences were Team Blaine all the way?
2: What the heck? What is that?
4: Oh my God.
2: That was a bunch of gibberish.
1: I want it again?
2: Yeah.
1: What teen romantic comedy from 1986 changed their Andy and Ducky ending to Andy and Blaine after test audiences were Team Blaine all the way?
2: Team Blaine. I'm sure Gen Xers are yelling the answer.
4: Oh, I actually know it.
2: Andy?
1: Did you look it up?
4: No, I just figured it out.
1: Oh.
2: Blaine. Team Blaine.
1: Oh, sorry.
2: Dang, I got nothing.
1: We have a chance to steal, Tiff. What do you think?
4: That's Pretty in Pink.
1: That is, in
2: oh
1: fact,
2: my gosh.
1: Pretty in Pink.
4: All the names are confusing.
2: And I've seen that movie.
1: I know. Yeah. Can't believe you guys were like mystified at first. And
3: I got the way she said gibberish because there's a lot of stuff there, but Ducky is the giveaway. Yeah. Like that was the name that got the dude's name in the movie.
1: Mm-hmm. Ducky. Mm-hmm. Okay.
2: Next question from the Zillennials to Gen X. Stefan and Damon are brothers on what show?
4: Stefan and Damon.
2: Stefan and Damon Salvatore.
1: I think I know this.
3: I don't.
4: Damon Salvatore. Is it something with Boy Meets World?
2: No, but that's a good guess. Okay. I do love Boy Meets World. Olivia, Stefan and Damon are brothers on what show? I mean, I heard you say Salvatore.

0: but that doesn't help me.
1: Oh, no!
0: Oh, gosh.
2: Oh, I thought you'd know this for sure.
0: I feel like I can picture their faces, and I'm going to... I think this is a show I have not seen. Oh, gosh. What is it called?
2: Talk Out Loud.
0: Oh, my gosh. I can see their face. I feel like it's like a Supernatural show.
2: Keep going. Keep going.
0: Maybe Vampires? No. Okay, I'm going to go Supernatural.
2: No. It's the Vampire Diaries.
0: Oh, my gosh. Oh, that was my... I should have just said that.
3: You said Vampires, too.
0: I should have gone with it.
2: That hurts.
3: Oh, all right. The score is 2 for Gen X, 0 for Olivia. Olivia!
0: I know!
3: This is a question from Gen X to the Zillennials. Olivia, who was the original lead singer of Genesis?
0: Oh, I think I know this. Oh my gosh.
3: Take a breath. Clear your mind.
2: I feel like talking out loud. Talking out loud helps.
0: Is it Phil Collins?
3: I'm sorry, it is not Phil Collins. All right. Tiffany, who is the original singer of Genesis?
4: I was also going to say Phil Collins. Man.
3: So no.
4: No, nothing. I don't know.
3: Peter Gabriel is the original singer of Genesis.
4: I should have known that.
3: The drummer is Phil Collins. And after they auditioned 50 million people, they were like, well, this guy's great, so why don't we just have the guy who's our drummer do it?
1: It's already in the band.
3: Okay, we remain at 2 points for Gen X and none for the Zillennials, but it's not over till it's over.
2: Okay, next question from the Zillennials. What does DARE stand for?
4: DARE is to not do drugs. There is, oh man, dare, D-A-R-E, drive, R, oh my goodness, I should know this.
3: I can't think of it either.
4: Dare, designated, dare, man, I really don't know.
2: Olivia? Do you know what DARE stands for the steel?
0: Okay, I believe it is drug, alcohol, resistance, education.
2: It's very close. It's drug abuse, resistance, education.
1: That's good.
2: Give a half point for that.
1: I believe we were told just say no.
3: Yeah. And we had MAD, Mothers Against Drunk Driving.
1: Right, but that was...
3: I knew it was some kind of acronym, but yeah.
1: MAD was even late. Like, we were probably in high school when MAD got going, but the DARE thing's still happening in schools today.
0: Oh, is it?
1: I believe so.
3: Is a half point acceptable to everybody?
1: Yeah. Mm-hmm.
3: I feel like that was so close.
4: Absolutely.
2: I'm down for that.
3: Okay.
2: Our first half point ever.
3: Yes. I think this might be our first half point. This question from Gen X to the Zillennials. Question:
1: what's the score?
3: Right now, it's 2.5. What was the name of the youngest child on the TV show 8 is Enough? Start that timer, baby.
0: I've never heard of this show.
1: What?
3: Really?
0: 8 is Enough.
3: 8 is Enough.
2: I've never heard of it either, but I think I could guess.
3: Well, it's not for you to guess.
2: I know.
3: So,
0: I mean, should I just throw out a popular name from the 80s, maybe? Like,
3: shot in the dark? Sure.
0: This isn't my answer, but I'm thinking like Michael or Jason. Jason's probably more 90s. I'm just going to say Michael. I've never heard of this show.
3: I'm sorry. Michael is not the correct answer. Let's see if we can get a steal out of you, Tiffany. What was the name of the youngest child on the TV show 8 is Enough?
4: I can picture the young actor's haircut because I remember it was like a bowl cut.
3: Mm-hmm.
4: I'm thinking something like Charlie?
3: Oh, I'm sorry. That is also incorrect. It is Nicholas.
0: Played by
3: Adam Rich.
1: Nicholas became the name of that aide, and my youngest brother is named Nicholas.
0: From that show,
1: wow. Yeah.
2: Oh, and that was popularized that name?
3: It was a big show.
1: It was Dick Van Patten, right?
3: Mm-hmm.
1: And
3: the dad.
1: He had eight kids.
0: Yeah, I don't know who that is.
1: You don't know Dick? Oh, boy.
3: Well, you're not in Gen X.
1: Right.
3: Dick Van Patten. I mean, come on. All right, I believe it's your turn.
2: Dang it. Oh, I'm stressed.
3: Don't be stressed. There's still 4 chances to get points here.
2: Okay.
3: Well, maybe there's 3 chances.
2: Yeah, I don't know.
3: I think there might be 4.
2: We're almost to the end, I think. Okay.

0: finish the line.
1: I have a structured settlement, but I need cash now.
0: Oh, is that a commercial? Can you sing the song again, please?
1: I have a structured settlement, but I need cash now.
0: So call Wayne 800 now. I don't know.
1: Oh, that's a good guess.
2: Oh.
1: Olivia. I have a structured settlement, but I need cash now.
3: Call J.G. Wentworth. 877 cash now.
1: Oh. 877 cash now.
4: Oh, wow.
5: That was amazing.
4: She's back in the game.
5: Oh, she's in the game. Down by only half a point now. It's 2-1.5. Okay, Olivia, question from Gen X to the Zillennials. In 1981, who became the first woman ever to serve on the U.S. Supreme Court?
3: Okay, one name came to mind. Condoleezza Rice?
5: I'm sorry, that is incorrect. No. Incorrect. And I think she was actually...
3: I was going to say, she even a Supreme Court?
5: No.
6: Secretary of State.
5: Yeah. Mm. All right, so now first deal. In 1981, who became the first woman ever to serve on the U.S. Supreme Court?
0: Is it Tiffany? Dianne Feinstein?
5: It is not. It is Sandra Day O'Connor was the answer I was looking for. I thought you guys would go Ruth Bader Ginsburg for the not right.
3: Yeah.
5: All right. It's 2-1.5 right now. Okay. This one's, oh my God, this one is making my heart pound.
0: All right. I don't know if this question means as much to everybody as it does to my household, but... it was a big moment.
5: Okay.
0: Okay. In 2016, an animal was killed at the Cincinnati Zoo. Name that animal.
4: Oh.
0: Killed? Oh, man.
1: Shot, actually.
5: I know this.
7: You do?
5: I do.
0: Well, it's either a panda or an orangutan. Because I feel like those two... Oh, wait. Maybe it's a rhino. But you want the name of the animal?
1: Yes.
0: Like the pet name or the... I'm going to guess Goodwin.
5: Oh.
1: No.
5: Goodwin.
1: In 2016, an animal was shot at the Cincinnati Zoo. Name that animal.
3: Harambe.
1: Yeah. Wow.
5: She pulls in the lead by half a point.
1: It was a gorilla.
5: Yeah. Remember, like a kid got in fell into the pen and the thing was coming at him and they shot him and killed him.
3: Well,
5: and
3: she like scooped him up, right? Like he was.
1: Yeah, she
3: was being motherly, I think, to.
1: And
3: to
1: they
3: the
1: killed
3: kid.
1: Her in cold blood.
5: Oh, it was
1: blood.
5: A girl. Mm.
1: And it set us on to an alternate timeline and that's why everything has sucked since then.
5: Oh, the death of Harambe is the reason. I didn't realize. Okay. This is the final question.
4: Man, that was dark.
5: I know. Did it go dark?
4: A Dolly and Harambe in the same day?
5: Well, I mean, Harambe was 10 years old.
4: Know, but, you know. Come on.
5: This is the final question for the Zillennials from Gen X. If you get this right, you win.
3: No pressure.
5: Yeah, lots of pressure. And if you get it right on a steal, then you win. All right, we're down to it here.
4: Oh, my
1: Olivia's
4: Lord.
1: Olivia's got this.
3: All right.
5: Okay, we'll see. In the video game Pac-Man, there are four ghosts. Name any one of them.
3: I'll be honest, I didn't know they had names.
1: I didn't either.
3: I was hoping you were going to go with, like, name one of the fruits or something that's in the game.
5: What, you think this is an easy game? Is that what you think?
3: Yeah, these have all been hard.
1: For the robe, you really pulled out the tough questions.
3: Yeah, yeah. I mean, it's got to be something ghost-related, right? Let's hope.
5: Sorry.
3: Can I say boo? Let's go boo.
5: That is incorrect.
1: That's a great guess, though.
5: That's a solid guess. Yeah. All right, for the steal, in the video game Pac-Man, there are four ghosts. Name at least one of them.
0: Pinky?
5: That is correct.
1: Oh,
4: yeah.
0: Can you name them all? Pinky, Blinky. That's all I know.
5: Inky and Clyde.
0: Mm.
5: Yeah.
1: Clyde? Where does it say their names?
5: I don't know. The Pac-Man show? I could have
3: like
5: named all their
3: made
5: names.
3: It up.
5: No.
4: Are we going to do the last question?
5: No,
4: or is that,
5: just, that is it. And
4: that.
5: By a score of 3-2.5.
3: The curse
5: goes
3: on.
5: Olivia, the curse remains. Tiffany is our winner. Gen X, the comeback. Aww. Well, maybe we'll have like people who got half points get to have a playoff at some point. How are you feeling right now?
0: Very

0: excited.
1: Pulled out a big win for Gen X. You should be.
0: Yeah. Thank you.
1: Right here in your hometown.
2: What were the prizes? Do we have prizes?
1: Everybody gets a gift bag, and then our prize today is tickets to, hang on, I have it right here, Raven Shanae at the Fox. Both get tickets to the show. Wow.
0: Thank you.
1: Yes.
2: The Fox.
1: Yeah, it's a good place to see a show.
2: That is a great place
1: to
2: see a show.
1: All right. Olivia, I'm so sorry. You actually were an absolute delight, and I look forward to seeing you each week. But I have to admit, I'm rooting for Gen X.
3: I don't blame you.
0: I shouldn't have asked that SpongeBob question. That was too easy.
1: That
0: I'm
1: was
0: gonna
1: really
0: get
1: easy.
0: Roasted in the text.
2: You know what
0: that.
2: Though? You said you don't have kids, right? So that could have.
0: That's what I was thinking.
1: Absolutely. Yep. Yeah. You know what? Don't do it. Let it all go. It's just a game. It's just a fun time that we all had together.
3: Yeah.
1: You know, we bridged the gap.
0: Yeah. We learned about Dick Van Chumpin.
2: No.
1: Yep. Dick Van Chumpin. We learned all about him. You know, it's like I feel like we're closer as a people. It's good. Nice job. We'll see you in 1 week, Tiffany.
0: Excellent.
1: Representing Gen X. Olivia, a million thank yous. I know it's a lot to get in here. Really appreciate you guys. There it is. Bridge the Gap. If you missed any of it, you can watch it on our YouTube channel.
2: Yeah.
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4: 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I know you've been thinking about it. 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And, you know, we'll solve yours. We got you. No problem. And now it's time for Bob's Movie Club.
1: I love-

0: movies are great.
1: Movies are great.
0: Today we're talking about Four Weddings and a Funeral from 1994, starring Hugh Grant and Andy McDowell. This is the first Hugh Grant movie, I think, where at least that he's Hugh Grant. Love Actually comes after this. Notting Hill comes after this. And so he plays the same character in every movie, right? There's just this bumbling idiot that's like cute enough with floppy hair that you're like, oh, he's charming, but he's just a moron.
1: It was very much the most bumbly I've ever seen him. He calmed it down. And the hair is just terrible. I did love him at the time.
0: Cute. He's cute.
2: I thought he was adorable.
0: I get why people like him. But for me personally, now I've seen this. I've seen Notting Hill. I've seen Love Actually. I think I'm going to close my Hugh Grant chapter book. You know, I'm trying to see all the movies very, very slowly but surely. Mm-hmm. And I think I'm done with Hugh Grant after this one. I get it.
1: I don't know. The Paddington one.
3: Sitting here waiting for you to finish. I don't want to sidetrack you, but.
0: Oh, please.
3: He really does peak in Paddington 2.
0: Oh, crap.
3: He's the villain. And he's great.
0: Mm. I think I'm going to have to put that on the back burner.
3: Ah.
1: You'll have kids someday. The Paddington movies will
3: be.
1: You'll be like, oh my God.
3: You'll get to it.
1: Hugh Grant is perfect in these.
0: There's time for everything.
3: Yep.
0: This movie is absolutely ridiculous. To call this is not a rom-com. This is just a British com. There's nothing romantic at all about this movie.
1: What?
0: Hugh Grant and Andy McDowell's relationship is the most absurd thing. If you watch this and stick your model of like what true love's supposed to be after it, you are absolutely screwed. Mm-hmm. First of all, they don't even have any chemistry.
1: Zero.
0: She's deadpan Andy McDowell the entire movie.
1: It's nice to meet you.
2: Her acting is famously bad in this movie.
0: It's horrible. Yeah. She doesn't show one expression.

0: She's even as she's telling him her entire history of her entire sexual history, and he's just all like, "What am I hearing? What are you saying?
1: He's like, what are you going to get to me?"
0: I did. You were number 32.
2: Lovely.
0: Yeah. Lovely.
2: Oh God.
0: Yeah.
2: This is what happens if you didn't watch Four Weddings and a Funeral. There's four weddings and a funeral. I don't remember exactly what order they're in.
0: Three weddings, a funeral, and a final wedding.
2: Okay. So Hugh Grant, his only personality trait is that he's late to weddings.
0: Yeah.
2: Not a personality trait, just rude.
0: Just rude. Like, what does he do on the other days when he doesn't have a wedding? Does he just sleep until 1 o'clock every day? Or,
1: I don't know.
0: What does he do when he doesn't have to be up at nine?
2: Does he have a job?
1: And the first wedding, he's supposed to bring the rings and doesn't bring the rings. Like,
0: yeah, no,
1: he's a total slacker.
0: Yeah.
2: And so he meets Andy McDowell at this wedding. They have chemistry. Okay, valid. They hook up, but she basically has to throw herself at him. He's such a moron.
0: Did they hook up at the first wedding?
1: Yeah.
0: Oh, they did.
1: Yeah.
0: Okay.
2: And then...
0: You saw that.
1: Yeah.
0: Okay.
3: I did.
2: So, and then... Go ahead.
0: No.
2: He sees her at the second wedding, and he's so excited. Like, oh, man, maybe this is my wedding date. She's from America. They're in 1994 England, which looks like 1705.
0: Yeah. Well, it all stays the same over there. It's beautiful.
2: The cars, especially. And
0: yeah, the 1700s cars, they stand right out.
3: I swear to God, I'm watching the movie and I go, what freaking year is this? What am I looking at?
2: Imagine not being alive during 1994 and trying to figure it out.
1: One of the funny things about the cars is that that very first wedding, I mean, all of these weddings would have cost a fortune. A fortune. They're expensive. They're open bar. They're beautiful locations.
3: They're big.
1: And the bride and groom get into this VW, like, little crap car to like, drive off. And I'm like, that doesn't fly.
0: Yeah.
2: So they meet up at the second wedding, and he meets her fiance, which presumably she had at the previous wedding because it's only been a few months. People move very quickly as well at this time in the UK.
0: Yeah,
1: because the first wedding... Two people hook up, and 3 months later, they're having a giant wedding. It's like, wow, that was crazy.
2: They were desperate, apparently.
0: I was actually more interested in that couple than I was in Andy McDowell and Hugh.
2: Well, we get to see quite a bit of that couple, don't we?
0: We do.
2: In the bedroom scene.
0: Yeah, so that's
2: when Hugh Grant makes the most insane choice to hide in. What is that? It's not even a bathroom. It's a sink behind
0: a
2: door?
0: It's just like a cupboard sink. I don't know. Maybe that's an English thing. Nobody knows. It's
2: If you're English, please let us know.
0: It's a water closet with no toilet.
2: Where's the toilet then? Is that just out in the open, Meghan Trainor style?
0: Oh, maybe.
1: Might be a shared, you know, they have that in England. You know,
2: like where dorm room style almost, where you have a sink in your room?
0: Okay.
2: Okay, so you think this is her fiance, it's not going to work out. No, she still hooks up with Hugh Grant.
0: Yeah.
2: And then, for some reason, even though they don't know each other, they've never really spoken, he gets invited to her wedding? I'm like, why is she inviting Hugh Grant to her wedding?
1: Well, she said she was inviting everybody because she didn't have any friends there. And I think in her head, she's like, he's fine with this. He knows his role in my life.
2: Right, to come to her wedding, and then she must have invited him hoping we're going to hook up, right?
0: I really can't figure out what her motivations are because she wears nothing on her face.
2: Right.
1: Well, the very first wedding, when he sees her the first time, he asks somebody about her, and he's like, oh, she's American. She's a slut. He says that to Hugh Grant.
0: Yeah.
1: And it's like, yes.
2: Okay, got it. But being a slut is not a bad thing.
0: No.
2: Being a cheater is a bad thing.
0: Yes.
2: Okay.
0: Which apparently, do they bang the second time? I thought they just separated. They went their separate ways.
1: No, they end up again. She's...
0: I thought they just had the one night.
1: No. No, they hook up twice. They hook up when he's engaged.
2: I trust
1: Maddie
2: because he likes this movie.
0: Yeah, that's true. He was probably paying more attention to it.
2: Okay. So the only thing that you could consider romantic in this movie is actually the funeral.
0: Yes.
2: And because the crazy, rude character up and dies.
0: Yes.
2: At a wedding.
0: Right.
2: And then it turns out that one of the other guys in the friend group and that crazy guy were madly in love. He gives this beautiful speech.
0: I thought they were clearly a couple.
2: Oh, they were?
0: Well,
1: because in the beginning, the first wedding, they're in the same, like they live together. So
3: this is the guy with the beard.
2: Everybody lives together. It's like a codependent friend group.
0: Yeah, they do all kind of live together. Like, it's not even clear if that's Hugh Grant's sister.
1: Oh, yeah.
2: I thought it was his friend.
1: No, that's his sister.
2: Okay.
0: Don't they sleep like in the same room?
1: No.
0: Anyway, that is actually the most romantic part of it is the speech that he gives over the body of his lover.
2: It's beautiful.
0: It's so beautiful.
2: But for me, I didn't even know they were together, so...
0: Oh, so you were like,
1: well, you're
0: getting
1: supposed
0: over your
1: to
0: surprise.
1: Not really know, because like the friend group is also kind of finding out, like they didn't quite put it all together.
0: Did you think that?
1: Yeah,
0: really they thought roommates. They all knew. They're all hanging together, and
1: they say, you know, we have this whole group of people, and we never knew that the two of them were actually had love in their life because they're bitching about not having love. And I'll say this: the other romantic part of this movie is his brother. And who's deaf and meets this girl.
0: Oh, yeah.
2: Okay.
1: That one's a nice little wedding.
2: Thanks for bringing that up. Susan was so excited about that when they planted the seed between the brother, the deaf character, and a partner for them. And then they never follow it up. They don't get a happy ending moment at the end of the movie.
0: No, they don't.
2: They just get seed.
0: They're just kind of together.
1: Yeah.
2: But you never see them together again.
0: No, I think you do. And there's all those photos at the end.
2: Oh, great.
0: There's a photo of them at their wedding.
2: And then doesn't one person have to marry their cousin?
1: What?
0: What are you talking about?
2: I forget.
0: Somebody has to marry their cousin.
2: I swear somebody has to marry.
0: Oh, yes. The guy who really wants to get married to somebody, the rich guy, the seventh richest guy in England, is what he said. He's got the castle and everything.
1: Yeah.
0: He meets his second cousin.
2: Yes!
0: And they fall in love.
2: Thank you!
0: Yeah, that's a little close for comfort.
2: Well, it's
1: England.
2: British.
0: I know, but I still feel like you at least third cousin.
1: I think
0: let's just keep it to third cousins at the very closest.
2: Oh.
0: Anyway. It's
2: cute. I
0: mean,
2: second cousin is totally legal here, I think.
0: Second cousin? You can marry your second cousin?
2: In almost every state, I think.
0: Oh. That doesn't seem right.
2: I think it's like biologically fine. Love is love, Sarah.
0: Okay. You know what? Fine.
1: Yes, you can legally marry your second cousin in all jurisdictions, including across all 50 states.
0: Okay. Yeah. Well, now we know. So we can marry a second cousin. Here's the thing about this movie. I didn't remember it just being specifically the four weddings and the funeral. I don't know why that escaped me, but I just did not remember that. And I was like.
3: Did you also have a moment where you went, oh my God?
0: No, I didn't. Wasn't I?
3: Literally.
0: I'll watch that, but. But yeah. I did feel like it has a Groundhog Day feel because he keeps, you know, waking up and being late for stuff.
2: Don't pull that masterpiece into this conversation.
0: That is a great movie. But maybe, and I don't know when that came out, so maybe they were trying for that. But
2: I want you to keep going, but I like that shtick. Four weddings and a funeral. And it's four weddings and funeral. I think that's a great way to tell a story.
0: It isn't without charm.
2: It's
0: not as fun as I remember it being. It was, but I wasn't looking at my watch. I sat and watched the thing. With my friend, we had a girls' night last weekend and just enjoyed it. But I did think, oh, this is not nearly as good as I remember
1: I
0: it being.
1: Don't remember thinking how reprehensible I thought that Hugh Grant and Andy McDowell were the first few times. Like when I watched in the past, I was always like, oh, that's so romantic. What a romantic movie. And then now I'm like, oh,
0: How about him at the end hooking up with the chick he doesn't even like?
1: And canceling the wedding. I mean, he's like on the wedding day, like he's they're both very flawed characters.
2: He's a scumbag. Flawed is a polite word to use. They're losers.
0: That's why we use it, to be polite.
2: What about when she's like, it's raining, I hadn't noticed.
0: With her straight face. It's raining, I hadn't noticed.
2: And he confesses his love to her, and then he's getting the vibe from her that she's not into him, which I would get that vibe too because she's making no face.
0: Yeah.
2: I can't get over it. And also, I just really can't get over that they don't know each other at all. And she invites him, the man that she's cheating on her fiance with, to her wedding, and then she invites him to watch her try on wedding dresses. She's a sicko. I'm starting a list of worst characters ever, and this girl, what's her name? Carrie?
0: I don't know.
2: Andy McDowell is going at the top of my list.
1: Huh. Okay.
0: A visceral reaction.
3: If I may.
0: Yeah, Vinny, I would love to hear your thoughts on the entire movie.
1: How was the first half?
3: Well, let me just say, what I like about this movie
2: Four Weddings and a Funeral.
3: Yeah,
2: Hugh
3: Four
2: Grant.
3: Weddings and a Funeral. What I like is, I like Bob, and I'm a fan of being in this club, and... I've fought through some movies that I did not want to watch. Mm. The dancing one, I can't think of the name.
1: Dirty Dancing.
2: Yeah, that wasn't good. I'm sorry about that.
3: And then I fought through the Love movie, but ended up going, oh, I like
2: that
3: it.
2: That movie rules.
3: What is that movie called?
2: The Notebook.
0: The Notebook.
3: The Notebook. I really...
0: That's a great movie.
3: I can't say I didn't like it. I liked it.
0: It's a great movie.
3: So I was glad to be exposed to it. I hated this movie. Mm. Like, I don't want to watch it.
0: Well, you don't like weddings in general.
3: I know.
0: And having to go to the wedding with the same cast of characters four times.
3: I tried. I really did try. I sat there. I didn't have stuff on top of my lap. I was like, I'm going to watch
0: this. But did you press play on it last night? Did you try?
3: I did not. I did not. I could not.
0: You got a wedding and a half in, and we're done with it.
3: I do not like this movie. So there are people out there who will say you didn't give it a full chance. And to that, I would say life's too short to suffer through the beginning to get to the good part. Like, I don't know if it doesn't sound like there's a good part.
2: Well, the funeral is beautiful.
0: The funeral is actually the best part. But no, you're right. It's honestly, this couldn't be further from a movie for Vinny.
3: There's nothing here for me. Mm-hmm. And I realized that after the second wedding started, and then I got the title and what's about to happen to me. And Hugh Grant, I've met the guy. I watched you swoon over him.
0: Yeah,
3: actually, welcome. I take that back. When he came in, the entire 32nd floor of the Embarcadero building was in the window looking at the guy as Sarah sat on his lap and snuggled him.
0: Mm.
3: I mean, I had no idea that he had that kind of pull, but the dude does. So I'll give all that to him and still say, this movie's terrible. How did that launch this guy's career?
2: Yeah.
0: It was one of his early movies.
1: Yeah.
0: I don't know. I don't know what else he did around
2: that
0: time.
2: He got paid $100K for this movie.
3: So they were like, what was he?
2: And it was huge. It did huge numbers in England.
3: Was he a model before this or something? Like, what did he do?
0: I don't know. How old do you think he is in this movie? Well, I guess we could math it out. Like, how old is he now?
2: Let me look. He was born in 1960. So in 94, he was 34.
0: Oh. He must have done other stuff. A lot of those English people go on.
3: Sure, they have their own scene.
0: Yeah, there's a whole huge English TV thing. And I wonder, too, if there's stage stuff that he did. Like, he was a thespian.
2: Hmm.
3: But for the record, while I didn't like Dancing Days or whatever it's called.
0: Dirty Dancing.
3: That. While I didn't like it, I finished it.
0: Yeah.
3: I could not finish this movie. I looked at my, not on TV, with the remote in my hand and was like, I don't want to.
0: Well,
3: I really don't want to.
0: There's your rating right there.
2: You don't get to rate it.
0: Right, he gets 1.5.
2: You don't get to rate it because you didn't finish it.
3: Okay.
2: That's how it works. I support quitting. Next time I quit something, I'm going to bring this up to you and say, well, you know, you quit stuff too sometimes. And
0: the precedent has been set.
2: Just remember that.
3: In my face. All right.
2: And I'm giving this 2.5 stars. Four weddings and a funeral. Thank you so much. And we'll be moving on.
0: Yeah, I'm going to give it 2.5 as well. I think that's perfect. Right in the middle. It is a movie.
2: Yes.
1: I give it 3 stars. You know, I like this movie. It kind of feels like, I said this before, like an old sweater. Like, just, it's just nice, you know, have it on. I love the English stuff. I love the English humor.
0: I do love the English stuff.
1: So.
0: Yeah. Okay.
2: Great.
1: Well, Vinny, there you go. Vinny is looking at me like I'm absolutely insane.
3: All of you guys are crazy. You did not like that movie, but you gave it 2.5?
0: It was not the movie I remembered, but I liked it enough. I sat through it.
2: It brought feelings out in me, which is saying that's something, you know?
0: I also really like anything that's set in England because I really like...
3: Hostility, anger.
0: I like the architecture and, you know...
1: The weddings were cool.
0: Yeah, it was beautiful.
1: To look at.
0: Yeah, that was kind of cool.
2: I think they made exactly the movie they were trying to make. You know what I mean? I don't think that it misses the mark by what they were shooting for at all. I don't know if they're happy with Andie MacDowell's performance, but it is famous, right?
0: Yes.
2: For how ridiculous it is. So good for them. Not for me.
3: Is the fashion of the day, in particular the wedding dresses and the
2: hats.
3: Group photos
0: the
3: hats, and as they make their way around the room to show you this lady's smoking and this one's in this conversation. Did it strike you as like, what in the hell are these people wearing? Or is that just, that's the 90s?
0: I didn't really notice that.
3: Some of the Easter, like we were talking, the yellow floofy dresses. Mm-hmm. I just went.
0: Just feel wedding-y to me.
2: I feel like when people go to weddings and friends, they kind of wear crazy stuff like this. You know, like the dresses. Right? Bridesmaid dresses used to be purposely hideous. So that kind of tracks for me. The tails. I mean, first of all, they only have one outfit each and they wear the same one to every wedding, right? Like it Hugh Grant only has the one outfit.
0: It did seem like they all owned their own tuxes with tails all the same color.
1: And I wore tails to my prom. It was a thing in the 90s. Like,
2: okay.
1: Yeah.
0: Yeah, everybody had tails.
2: Do you remember wearing tails, Vinny?
3: I wore tails to my prom, but I didn't have a say in any of the stuff that happened at prom. Like the lady I asked was like, you'll be wearing this and this color tie to match my dress. Mm-hmm. And I was like, all right.
2: And if you did have a say, what, you would have worn flip-flops and a wetsuit?
3: No, but I wouldn't. I don't know that I would have put on tails. Like, I had tails.
0: Yeah.
3: I didn't even think of that until you said it, but you're right.
1: And they look silly on shorter guys. Like, you know, I look back and I'm like, I looked ridiculous in tails.
2: Like Donald Duck.
1: Yeah, and all the girls I took to prom had big hair and were taller than me in their heels, and I looked like this little weirdo.
3: I had a gray tux with a royal blue tie, and she wore a royal blue dress.
0: Oh,
3: and that was all her
0: pretty
3: doing, and I just said, okay.
0: I like the prom outfits, actually. I always think about how fun it was to like look for a dress and find your dress, and then and that the colors of the tuxedos could be really wild. Like you'd go, you know, to a tux shop and look at all the colors and go, oh, this one matches my dress. This is the one. Set that aside. He'll be coming to rent that one. And it's like the cummerbund and the.
3: Yeah, the cummerbund, all that.
0: And the ruffly shirt, bow tie.
3: My mom gave my kids a picture book of me from my childhood with all these different photos in it. And one of them in there is my prom photo. And my daughter's looking at it with me and she goes, who's that? She looks like a movie star. And it's the girl I went to prom with. And
0: who
3: I
0: is
3: thought
0: it?
3: That, well, her name's Andrea. It doesn't matter. I mean, she's just a girl I was.
2: Hey, Andrea.
3: Hey, Andrea.
2: What's I'm sure up? She listens.
3: I'm sure she doesn't.
0: But, hey, Andy, what's up?
3: Andy.
2: Let's get into my spot.
3: Anyway, tails.
0: Yeah. All right. Listen, so we've all rated the thing. This is Bob's Movie Club. A week from today, we'll get our new assignment. We're running a little late here. We got news coming up next.
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3: Oh, my God. That's brilliant. 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

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I heard you calling. 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
0: What's up, everyone? 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
3: Oh, that's tomorrow. This is the last one.
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3: Yeah.
0: Thanks, Fremont Bank. You're the best.
3: You are the best.
0: Nice and sunny in downtown San Francisco, which we haven't seen in the morning for a while.
3: That
0: and
3: is
0: it
3: true.
0: Should. It's been hot as a you know what.
3: Mm-hmm.
0: It'll cool a degree or two.
3: Still be warm, huh?
0: Yeah. Still warm.
3: The nut will be roasting.
0: The nut's going to be roasting. Mm-hmm. The nut was like 95 yesterday.
3: Oh, boy.
0: And we hit 90 at my house.
3: Yeah,
0: which I don't want. I want nothing to do with 90.
3: 90 is too hot.
0: Don't start with a 9.
3: Yeah.
0: No thanks. Exactly right. College football starts this weekend, everyone.
3: Oh, that's fun.
0: The NFL starts next week on Wednesday. You're going to love it. You going to Burning Man?
3: No.
0: Oh.
3: You going to Burning Man?
0: I don't go to Burning Man. You going to Burning Man?
5: I can't.
0: Oh, no. Why?
5: She's right before my wedding.
0: Oh, no. What does that mean?
5: I have friends who are going to Burning Man and then coming to my straight to my wedding.
0: Yeah, why
3: oh,
0: you
3: my
0: go
3: God.
0: That?
5: I know. I would be so hot and tan and skinny.
0: Yeah.
5: But I'd be dead in the eye.

0: eyes.
1: Yeah.
0: You know?
1: And a little bit gray.
2: LSD does that.
0: Staying up all night does that.
2: Yeah.
0: Whatever your method may be.
1: Mm.
2: Right. What are you looking at me like that for?
1: I'm smelling at you.
2: Just trying to see what she's got to say.
0: Mm-hmm. Was that satisfactory?
2: No, not even close.
0: Oh, sorry.
2: I mean, you could tell us a cool story.
0: I'm working on it.
2: No, you're not.
0: Yes, I am.
2: You're working on laying low and not telling us anything.
0: I acknowledged the existence of weed this morning.
2: What?
1: You?
0: That was a step, okay?
1: Anne told us you paid $17 for a glass of wine that wasn't in a glass.
2: Right.
0: I wish that was a better story. I'm sorry for how hungover I feel today for that one crappy glass of wine.
2: Bay Area stargazers could see a spectacular near total lunar eclipse tonight.
1: Oh,
2: when about 96% of the moon will pass into Earth's shadow, turning most of it a rusty red or copper color.
1: Oh, what time?
2: The eclipse will already be underway when the moon rises around 7:38. With the best views coming around 9:13 p.m.
0: Also, I was wrong last night. The full moon is tonight.
1: Oh,
0: yeah. So for those
1: it
0: of you.
1: It looks full this morning.
0: Those of you who put out your moon juice last night, all good. Even if you already drank it, put out some more. Because this is going to be sick. The full moon peaks at like 9:15 p.m. tonight. Right when the full eclipse is happening or whatever.
2: They say no special glasses are needed, but you might want binoculars to really catch the colors because it'll be pretty impressive. So again, it's an orange moon tonight as we've got mostly.
1: How crazy.
2: The moon will pass into Earth's shadow and it'll turn everything a rusty red or copper color. 9:13 is the best view.
0: I'm going to manifest good weather for my wedding. With the red moon.
1: Oh.
2: Is that what you're up to?
0: That's what I'm up to, yeah.
2: Okay. And is your wedding outdoors?
0: Yeah.
2: Oh. Mm-hmm.
3: You should hire an Etsy witch.
0: I already did.
3: You did hire an Etsy witch?
0: Of course.
3: Oh, good.
1: Of course.
3: Mm-hmm. Yeah. Why wouldn't you?
2: Because witches aren't real?
0: It was only $15.
3: Well, they're real.
1: Anything you pay $15 for is a fake.
0: She has 4.9 stars.
1: Oh.
0: With like 1,000 reviews.
2: On what?
0: On Etsy. So you tell me.
2: Okay, I'll tell you.
1: That's fake.
2: Yeah, you're getting ripped off. Today is National Just Because Day.
1: Oh, just because?
2: Just because.
1: Why'd you do that? Because.
2: Right.
1: Just because. What do they want you? What does that even mean? Why did these things have days?
2: I don't know. I don't know.
1: Just because.
2: Is there a lobby?
3: Just because. You just nailed it.
2: Yeah. A woman got a tattoo.
1: Yeah.
2: And that's not the mistake. Tattoos, they're fun. I have a bunch. I actually saw a guy the other day. He's like, hey, where'd you get that work done? And we started talking about tattoos. And I look at him. He looks at me.
1: A little conversation
2: starter.
1: Then
2: we walk on and we're, you know.
1: I found along on your
2: business.
1: That's
2: it. Right. Anyway, this woman decided, I just got this tattoo.
1: Yes.
2: I fear it looks like something.
1: Oh.
2: And I'll ask the internet to help me out. Well,
1: okay.
2: They confirmed everything she feared, which is...
1: What is it supposed to be of?
2: It is... Okay, so a woman is asking the internet if her cute bow tattoo looks more like a D.
1: A bow that looks like a D. Like, is it just like a... Supposed to be a ribbon that's been tied in a bow. Is that correct?
2: And I love on the internet... Gay man here.
1: Oh. The gays are weighing in, all right.
2: One of the comments, gay man here, it is definitely as bad as you think.
1: Oh.
2: So that is not the way to put your mind and heart at ease.
1: Oh, I see.
2: And it's the distant shot. You got to pull up the distant shot where you're just far enough away that the two ends of the bow join
1: They're gathered at the top and then the ribbons...
2: Bless you.
1: Hang down and meet
3: Bless you.
1: At the bottom so that they close the... That is a wiener.
2: Mm-hmm.
1: There's no question.
2: This is the view right here.
1: Yeah.
2: It's a little tattoo on her arm.
1: Yep.
2: And the two bows are the scrot. And then the twig and the berries are
1: represented.
3: It also has some freckles that look like they might be...
1: What?
3: being dispersed by the bow.
1: Well, she's freckly.
3: Like, look here. Look at this one.
0: You know what it looks like?
1: Oh, my.
3: Oh, you see what I'm saying?
1: Yeah, they're not even freckles. Those are actually additional tattoos, tiny little stars.
3: Oh, they're stars. Oh, my God.
1: Oh, no. Somebody added those.
3: Oh, they did. Okay.
1: That person said,
2: She writes, does it look like what I think it looks like?
1: It does.
2: And she says, be honest, let me know.
0: It looks like Squidward.
2: And then the internet gets after
1: her. Yeah, with the long
2: her.
1: Nose. That's so funny. It does look like Squidward.
2: Do you want the nice answer or the truthful answer?
1: Yeah.
2: They just started. Gay man here. It's definitely as bad as you think. Oh, babe, says one of the commenters. Oh, babe, you're about to go viral.
1: Yeah.
2: And she did. So the tattoo fears she had were not only realized, but now the internet has turned her into a viral sensation with a D tattoo on her arm in plain view.
1: It's pretty, truthfully, it's tiny. It's like the size of a teaspoon.
2: One commenter says, to be honest, I wouldn't have known that was a bow.
3: It's really bad work. It's
1: not great work. But I also question, like, to me, that's like a finger tattoo or something. It's so tiny. You would almost like put that behind your ears. You know those tiny little, it's like a it's in the middle of her arm.
2: Another commenter says, you should get it colored a soft pink. That'll fix it.
1: Oh, yeah. That's a great idea. Should like nestle it in a bird's nest.
3: Yeah.
2: Here's someone who said, I fixed it, and they drew a stick man around it.
1: Oh, with
2: the legs.
1: Man-spreading. Yeah, man-spreading.
2: Yep.
1: Yes.
2: Oh,
1: fixed
2: boy.
1: It.
2: So, unfortunately for her, she will never see this tattoo as anything but now. And she asked for it.
1: Yeah.
2: So, and what I would urge her to do is not fix that.
1: No.
2: That's
1: Drake,
2: your new
1: just
2: tattoo.
1: Just gonna make it worse.
2: No, yeah,
1: you got to go viral.
2: You went viral. It's your tattoo. Anyone who gets close to it and says, "Why do you have?" They'll get close enough and go, "Oh, it's a bow. My bad."
1: Yeah, I have a dirty mind.
2: And you know what you should do? You should call everyone who says they think that it looks like something else a pervert.
1: It's a bow, perv.
2: Yeah, pig.
1: Yeah, get your head out of the gutter. Unless they're cute, and then be real.
2: And then you, Right.
1: Yeah.
2: That's
1: how it works.
2: Fun.
1: Right.
2: Shopping malls.
1: Yes.
2: Have stepped in it. That's weird. Shopping malls, you don't think of them. I mean, I guess you do think of them as a collective. It's a place with all the stores.
1: Yes.
2: But
1: they're
2: individual stores. Shopping malls are charging for prime parking, and people feel like they're being excluded from decent spots if they don't have the dough for it.
1: Oh.
2: One of the things I will say, as a young person, I used to believe it was worth driving to the very front to see if I was going to have good parking karma or a good, just to see.
1: Yeah.
2: Let's just see. Now I'm more likely to just go, I'm not even going to, no, just park when I see a spot and head in.
1: I like to park far away and get some steps in.
2: Oh, you do it on purpose?
1: Yeah.
2: Oh.
1: I haven't been to the mall in so long.
2: Why? Malls are fun.
1: I guess.
2: We got a couple good ones in the South Bay.
1: Yeah.
2: What is it called? Valley Fair is a good one. And then Santana Row is another good one we go to quite a bit.
1: Yeah.
2: They're fun. They're cool.
1: We have a couple good malls near us. I do feel like they are suffering, the malls.
2: Well, that's one
1: of the big chain stores.
2: The people
1: stores
2: who
1: are
2: upset are like, you know what? Why do we even bother going to malls anymore? The backlash over charging for parking should not.
1: That is lame, though.
2: Exclude you from going to the mall.
1: I feel like if it's a parking lot, you want us to come in and patronize your stores. Stop charging us extra money to park in a good spot. That feels lame.
2: Preferred parking is lame.
1: It is. So whoever gets the next spot gets it. Sometimes you win, sometimes you lose.
2: Well,
1: if you've got you know what? Go get an injury and get one of those placards. Then you can park right in the front every single time. Otherwise, just walk 5 extra feet.
3: Get an injury.
1: Go get something wrong with you.
2: Get an injury? So you stub your toe and you can get a placard?
1: Yeah, maybe.
3: I will say, after I had my hip replacement and I had the placard, it was quite enjoyable.
1: Oh, well, you've got parking everywhere you go.
3: Everywhere I went. I'd be like, I'll get there whenever I get there.
1: I'll pull right in.
3: They're saving a spot
1: EV
3: for
1: parking
3: me.
1: Up front.
3: Yeah.
1: It's actually annoying when it's been taken.
2: You're telling me, like, after the surgery, they put a handicap placard, like in your shirt or something? And say,
3: no, I got a handicap placard to put in my car.
1: Yeah,
2: that's what I'm saying. Who gave it to you, though?
3: The doctor signed off on it.
2: And then you apply for it?
3: You get something from, I guess it was from the DMV probably, and the doctor just has to sign it. And
2: it puts it on one month, 2 months, 6 months?
3: I think I got a couple months out of it, yeah.
2: Damn.
3: I saved a lot of money in parking garages then. Or you did.
1: Oh, thanks.
2: OnlyFans millionaires. We keep hearing about them. We keep hearing.
1: I have a feeling there's like 10, and that's it.
2: Biscuit.
1: What's her name? Oh, Pumpkin.
2: Pumpkin.
3: Mm. Biscuit.
1: Biscuit is
3: I like that apt. Name much better.
2: Is rich. Yeah.
1: 15 grand a day, she says she's making.
2: Yeah, that's good money.
1: Oh, that's beyond good money.
2: Pumpkin is rich.
1: Rich. She just paid off her house.
3: That $40,000 house.
1: Yeah. I know, so weird.
2: OnlyFans, the actual site, the company OnlyFans, says that there are 5,076 creators who have earned more than $1 million to date.
1: Mm. And how many creators are there altogether?
2: I don't know, but I do know that that seems like it's very surprising that they even have that many.
1: You said five. I know. I agree with that. You said 5,000?
2: Mm-hmm. OnlyFans takes a 20% cut of gross revenue generated by the site. So they are your agent. I didn't even think of that.
1: And that's the most expensive agent of all time.
2: So if you're someone who has a huge following and you go, like, that's more than any agent could legally, well, I guess if you sign a contract, but 20%, no one wants to pay that.
1: 5,076 creators have earned more than $1 million on the platform since it launched in 2016.
2: They've
1: paid about 0.1%. There have been 5 million creators on there. 5 million people who took off their clothes and said, I'm going to be a millionaire. And of them, 1/1,000th of them have made $1 million.
2: They've paid out $30 billion to creators in the last 10 years.
1: So they took 20%.
2: They've made quite a bit of money off your nudes.
1: Yeah.
2: Yikes. Mm. Shannon Elizabeth says she earned $1.2 million in her first week.
1: Yeah. Well, she's also famous. So that's, you know.
2: Well, like helps. I said, there is an under. I don't know any names of any of these people, but there have been a couple times where I've clicked on a picture to see more, and it took me to that person's page, and I went, oh, I don't want to see that. Yeah. I was just trying to see what happens after you. One click deeper didn't get me where I was hoping to be, if you know what I mean.
1: Yes.
2: OnlyFans, though. That's the number. 5,000 have actually made $1 million.
1: And
2: what was that? I can't think of her name, but she was Kardashian adjacent and really...
1: China
2: Williams.
1: Black China. Right.
2: She was saying she was making $1 million, but I don't...
1: She said she made like $30 million, and she was doing hardcore porn on there.
2: Well,
1: yeah, that's true. I don't remember whatever... Right. She was... I don't know. Was that just a total lie? She was like talking about...
2: Well, she's... Look,
1: bajillions.
2: I have... If I've learned anything, there are plenty of people famous in different genres and worlds that I'm unaware of entirely. And Black China is an example of that. I don't know her work.
1: Right.
2: But when I know her name.
1: Yeah.
2: I saw the video of her fighting at Disneyland.
1: Oh, that was a good one. Right.
2: Where she's swinging.
1: Hold this kid.
2: A baby stroller at somebody.
1: That's classy. Eek.
2: Our text number is 800-400-3697. Maddie's over there. He's chomping at the bit. He's got a lot of texts, and he wants to share them with you.
3: There are a lot of texts. 408, Valley Fair and Santana Row both charge for all parking. Then they do prime parking for even more money.
1: What?
3: Ridiculous.
1: You pay to park in their lot?
3: Yeah.
1: At a mall? Where you're going to go to spend money?
2: It's not one of the one. Well, it's so big that they've got the...
1: Oh, like a high-rise parking garage.
2: Yes, a high-rise garage, and I'm sure... I don't feel like I paid, but I must have.
3: Yeah. Mm. 707, they're now having raves at malls. There's one September 5th at the East Ridge Mall in San Jose.
1: Oh! I have a rave.
3: Hear that?
0: Fun!
3: Yeah, there you go, Bobby.
0: I won't be here, but you should go if you live there.
1: Yeah. To be getting married.
3: 510 reminds me of getting pom poms embroidered on my Letterman jacket. She's talking about the tattoo, and they looked like boobs. Yeah, I think I remember that.
1: You got well, if you pom pom them right on your chest, of course they look like boobs. Well,
3: I think because they're together, they would be like, yeah. You
1: know, oh.
3: Yeah. Mm. Like a pair.
2: I don't know nice. I don't know that one.
3: 925, no moon juice tonight. If you drink it from a full moon eclipse, you can become a werewolf. Ow. And
2: it's
1: a blood
2: Bobby.
1: Moon.
0: I mean, that would be interesting. Next life chapter.
1: That would definitely be a new.
2: I'm going to guess Susan might be
1: story.
2: A little upset.
0: He'd support me through that.
3: It's a vibe.
0: In sickness and in health.
2: Through your werewolf era?
0: Yes.
2: Okay.
3: It's such a vibe.
0: That's what being married is about.
2: Oh! Okay.
3: Accepting.
1: Oh, thank
3: werewolf
1: God she's here to explain it to you.
3: Yeah.
1: That's big.
3: Sorry. 925, we are not the nut, Maddie. I don't know why they're
2: oh, you're the nut.
1: That's the correct weighing in.
0: It's a good nickname when the person doesn't like it that much.
1: Yeah. It's a better one when they don't like
3: Especially when it's hot nut. I mean, when it's hot there, you know. Yeah. So.
1: Hotter when they hate it.
3: Sarah and Vinny, catching up on all the old podcasts. All the people love your singing, Sarah. And all the people love your specialness, Vinny. And all the people love Bob and Maddie.
0: Oh, boy.
3: And all the people.
1: Well, that had to hurt.
3: All the people love Bob and Maddie. 20 plus year listener through all the changes and never disappointed. P.S. Aww. You read my bad advice about wedding thank you notes. Bob was 100% correct that it was likely automated. And since I didn't complete the process, I didn't get the card.
1: Oh, this was the guy who gave money, or woman.
3: Yeah.
1: Who gave money via like a PayPal account and never was acknowledged.
0: Yeah, they were afraid they didn't get it.
1: Right.
0: I hope you feel at peace.
3: Vinny, I appreciated you telling me to let it go. You guys 100% solved my problem and gave me a huge smile. XOXO.
1: This is how we do
2: yeah,
1: it.
2: Yeah, I mean, check it out.
1: Yeah, tomorrow, 7 a.m. And if you've got it, thank you. Hey, keep going. Yeah, if you've got a problem, you'll solve it.
3: Check out Hook Wild DJ. We're all
1: okay, right.
3: 707, why would Bob drink werewolf moon juice and not share it with Susan so they can become werewolves together?
0: Oh, that's a great idea.
1: There you go. Then you guys can run, you find a pack, you know, go like destroy people. It's fun.
0: Destroy people?
1: Well, yeah, that's what werewolves do. They turn into a werewolf and then they go eat people. And if the person lives, yes.
2: Yeah, you gotta feed.
1: Have you never seen a werewolf movie?
2: What do you think people are like? Oh, hey,
1: what
2: werewolf.
1: A cute dog.
2: Come on in and have some tea.
1: Yeah, no, you're on all fours. And the transition hurts, by the way.
3: Yeah. You need to, Bob, if you've never seen an American Werewolf in London, I think that's the best werewolf movie that ever was.
0: Maybe I'll have Susan try it first, see how it goes.
1: Oh, no, he'll eat you.
3: Yeah, he's going
1: to
3: end up
1: you
3: eating
1: can't, you. You have
0: he's
1: to both turn. Yes, or you will eat him, whichever one of you turns first. Sorry, it's just how it works.
0: He wouldn't eat me.
1: He won't know you.
0: Oh, no, man.
3: You're just a piece of meat. Just to become a werewolf.
1: Yep.
2: Just another carcass.
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She's going to join Matthew as the special co-host of Sunrise on Sunday.

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It's 97.3, and we are back with our Disneyland giveaway next week. You got a shot at a four-pack of tickets at 9.05, 12.05, and 5.05 every day this week. Consider this weekend your time to stretch, hydrate, and prepare to be aggressive.

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3: 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That's right. 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
3: That's not my thing. 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

It's Alice 97.3. My name is Mason, and Sandra Bullock and Nicole Kidman reunited in London this week for the premiere of Practical Magic 2. The original came out in 1998, so fans have waited 28 years for this sequel. Dang. And they all look fantastic, I might add. Like, beyond fantastic. Just

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Dallas 97.3 and Taylor Swift and Travis Kelce were spotted back in Kansas City, including dinner at 1587 Prime, the steakhouse Travis opened with Patrick Mahomes. At this point, Taylor doesn't visit Kansas City. Kansas City receives a royal

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It's Alice 97.3, and Jennifer Aniston went to dinner in L.A. this week with Courtney Cox and Lisa Kudrow, and Jennifer brought her boyfriend, Jim Curtis. Meeting your girlfriend's friends is intimidating enough. Now imagine walking to dinner and realizing her friends are Monica and Phoebe. There is no way to appear interesting at that table, but good for her. Hopefully she's found happiness with this one. For just a chance.

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I'm not going to lie. I love a good Baja Blast, especially when they put those, like, bursting little beads in them. Oh, my God.

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My name is Mason, and Blake Lively turned 39 this week, and Ryan Reynolds called her birthday their family's Super Bowl. He also described Blake as courageous, kind, and the best person he knows. A very lovely tribute, and terrible news for anyone whose husband handed them a drugstore card with nothing written inside.

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Okay, you should probably watch the original, huh?

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2: 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Of course. You know what, though? I'm not surprised you take the lady's side on this. That's fine. And most of the time, you do it just to get me.
1: Well, if you and I aren't going like this, I mean, what do we have? If we're not in some kind of like mental tussle.
2: That's the show. You're right.
0: Wake up. 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

0: didn't allow married women or mothers until its rules changed in 2023. 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

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My name is Mason, and Apple raised the monthly price of Apple TV in the United States this week. Remember when streaming was originally supposed to save us from expensive cable? And now every service raises its price individually until we've accidentally reconstructed cable, except we need 6 passwords and still can't find the show we want. I get a little frustrated. 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

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My name is Mason, and on Monday, we are back with more opportunities for you to win tickets to go to the Disneyland Resort and win that grand prize Disney vacation. 905-1205.

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My name is Mason, and Sarah Bareilles joins Matthew tomorrow as the special co-host of Sunrise on Sunday. I don't know how we manage that, but I think it's very cool, and I will most definitely be tuning in. I'm a little jealous. I kind of wish she was

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karate in New York this week with long hair, blue contacts, and facial prosthetics. He plays real-life mobster Tommy Patera, which is a dramatic departure for Pete. I'm excited. I had a

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It's Alice 97.3. My name is Mason, and because of this job, I get a lot of pop culture notifications on my phone. And as of late, I've been getting a lot of "this celebrity looks completely unrecognizable." And every time I click on the link, no, they look recognizable. I can tell that it's them. You know, maybe they look a bit better, a little bit worse, but absolutely recognizable. These headlines, man, they're just killing me.

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When you're burnt out, take a break.

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1: 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Like, when you go 20 years ago, it was 2006. Like, I already had a bunch of kids.
2: All right. 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